0: physical and sexual offending against children and adults. She says reviews are underway into the National Adult Sexual Assault and Child Protection Systems.
1: A researcher believes microplastics are changing the world, with rising bloodstream contamination possibly linked to heart attacks. A European study using 60 participants found heart attack patients are more likely to have micro and nanoplastics in their blood. It found them in 80% of heart attack patients, compared to 30% of healthy participants. Auckland University researcher Julia Shanks says it's too early to jump to conclusions.
2: They don't actually show that microplastics cause heart attacks, but it's definitely, very relevant as we begin to understand more and more the modern world we're living in.
1: Women being held back early in their careers are leaving academia. A Canterbury University study analysing 15 years of payroll data has found female academics are less likely to be promoted than males, so are more prone to leaving. The research published in the Royal Society Open Science Journal found women are often hired into lower ranking roles, wait longer for promotion, and are more likely to work in non-STEM subjects with slower career progression. That's news. In sport, a Spanish masterclass has powered the nation through to a first FIFA World Cup final in 16 years. They've outclassed to 2018 champions France 2-0 in the semi-finals at Dallas with a goal in each half. Spain coach Luis de la Fuente says his team constantly surprises him, speaking via a translator.
3: We keep improving from one match to the next, from a competition to the next. So that's why I keep saying that there's always room for improvement.
1: The International Cricket Council is considering changes to the World Test Championship and Men's ODI World Cup. The BBC reports while there's been no progress increasing the WTC from 9 to 12 teams, sources have indicated there is a possibility to add semi-finals in order to stimulate interest. That's sport. I'm Malcolm Jordan.
4: The country weather with the Isuzu MUX SUV. Northland, Auckland, Coromandel Peninsula and Bay of Plenty. Areas of cloud with patchy fog overnight. Waikato, Waitomo and the Central High Country. A few showers with patchy fog tonight. Gisborne to Wairarapa, mainly fine. Taranaki to Wellington, scattered showers. Nelson, Marlborough, Canterbury and Otago. Scattered rain spreading through Otago and Canterbury and elsewhere overnight. Bulleit to Fiordland, rain, heavy at times with thunderstorms and hail possible and rain easing to showers south of Hokitika tonight. Southland, partly cloudy with rain spreading north from tonight. And the Chatham Islands, partly cloudy. And that's the weather with Isuzu. Jamie Mackay and the country is next.
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5: The Country with Jamie Mackay and Farmlands. 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Hokanui.

G'day, New Zealand. Good afternoon. I'm Jamie Mackay. This is The Country, brought to you by Isuzu and Farmlands. Going to kick it off with, well, he's acting Prime Minister for me today on the show because he's filling in for the PM, Minister of Agriculture and Trade, Todd McClay, waiting patiently on hold. We're going to go to him in a tick. Jane Smith, North Otago farmer, award-winning environmentalist. Plenty to say about climate change, methane, the Opportunities Party, and some of the colourful candidates in the Waitaki district. We're going to talk to Tracy Brown, Matamata Dairy Farmer, Chair of Dairy NZ. Margins are getting squeezed a wee bit, aren't they, for the dairy industry at the moment? Break-even milk price of $8.79. Fonterra obviously reduced their forecast milk price to $9.25. The numbers are starting to creep uncomfortably close to one another. Jim Hopkins, with a wonderful tribute, I think. He sent me a text saying what he's going to talk about, a wonderful tribute to Sam Neill. They go back to the 60s together. And Lindy Nelson, Wairarapa farmer, Safer Farms director, Farm Without Harm ambassador. How has she got on the Ikitahuna farm with all the flooding that's been going on? In fact, I'll ask that of Jane Smith as well, because she's farming in North Otago. Anyhow, Paul. Full dance card today on the show. Let's rip into it. Todd McClay to kick off The Country.

0: Todd McClay is the Minister of Agriculture and Trade. He's sitting in, filling in for the PM today, who's having a break. Todd, do you have aspirations longer term of doing the slot every Wednesday? Would you like to be Prime Minister?
1: I'd love to be the Prime Minister of India with 1.4 billion people and your own aeroplane. Jamie, thanks for having me on the show. Chris Luxon is doing an amazing, wonderful job. And no, I'm happy to help out this week. Next week, he'll be back on.
0: If he's doing an amazing and wonderful job, why aren't the voting public picking up on it?
1: Well, look, I think it's very challenging. If you look across, there's a splintering of votes all around the world. And it's because ultimately, you know, times are still very, very tough for citizens everywhere. And in the case of New Zealand, it's still very challenging. You know, if you think about the sort of last year, year and a half, every time the economy started picking itself up and people are feeling better, we've worked hard to get inflation and interest rates down as an example, something else happens internationally that gives us a bit of a knock. And, you know, this week, we're looking at America fighting again in the Gulf of Hormuz, and therefore oil prices are going up. It's going to take money out of people's pockets. So it's very, very hard when it's challenging post-COVID, with everything that's been going on for 6 years, for people to be buoyant. But we're just working hard to fix those basics and to make sure that, you know, Kiwis can get ahead, and we're just going to keep putting in the hard work.
0: You referenced the Indian Prime Minister and his private jet. What is it about Modi? What's this rock star quality that everyone talks about?
1: It's quite remarkable, isn't it? I mean, I've met him a couple of times now and had a chance during the day away from the meetings to talk to him. And there's almost a little bit of a reverence about him, quite a calmness. But what you sort of see a little bit differently behind the scenes talking to him, he's got quite a sense of humour as well. But, you know, 1.4 billion people there, world's biggest democracy, and he's the longest-serving Prime Minister. I think we're just extremely fortunate that, one, he came to New Zealand because he didn't need to, and two, he genuinely seems to not only like us, but Chris Luxon's got a very, very good relationship with him. I reckon, Jamie, on the back of the free trade agreement and all the other things we're doing, the Indian economy is going to become increasingly important to New Zealand and jobs for Kiwis.
0: Well, there's almost man love going on, hand-holding, hugging.
1: There's a little bit of hand-holding in rural New Zealand doesn't hurt, does it?
0: Don't know, it didn't happen in my day, but anyhow, Todd, why can't Winston see that Modi's a good bloke?
1: Well, look, he probably does. I don't know if he's met him. He probably does. But New Zealand First has always had problems with some trade agreements. Look, I think that's the case now. If you asked me if we were able to conclude in the middle of last year, would it be as noisy as this? Probably not, because it wouldn't be an election year. You know, it took Labour 4 months to say they're going to support an agreement that they were always going to support, because it is good for New Zealand. So, you know, you're going to get some noise, and particularly from New Zealand First in election year, they are doing every single thing they can to get attention and to, you know, get a vote. It's just a bit of a shame that it's become personal, number one. And number two, you know, this is a trade agreement that is good for the primary sector and good for New Zealanders. It is going to rival China in the future, which gives us options. And I've got to say to New Zealand First, or anybody thinking to vote for New Zealand First, just think about what's good for the country, not just what might be good for a party called New Zealand First.
0: Yeah, well, you won't get an argument from me. Can we just set the record straight? Because Winston's on the show tomorrow, and I'll be banging my head against the wall again, arguing with them, no doubt, about these two sticking points. The $20 billion investment. Is it an investment or is it an aspirational target?
1: An aspirational target to promote investment. The government has taken on a commitment to promote investment, and it is very clear in the legislation. It is written down. Lawyers on both sides scrutinised it. We negotiated this long into the night to make sure there was understanding of it, to make sure that, you know, no side would get it wrong. Our responsibility is to promote. It is not to invest. But also, of course, it's aspirational. Already we're seeing people wanting to invest in the Indian market, and we're starting to see stories of New Zealand companies wanting to establish or starting there. It will work is the answer. In the meantime, you know, we shouldn't be worried about what might or might not happen in 15 years' time. Let's do what Kiwis do well, roll their sleeves up and just get on with it and make the most of a fantastic agreement.
0: Yeah, cash in while you can. Hey, what about the unfettered migration that he's going on about, banging on about?
1: election year, he's absolutely, completely 1,000% wrong. 1,670 skilled workers per year can come to New Zealand. They're only allowed to stay for 3 years, and they have to go home. They can't reapply on that same visa for another 3 years. And in part, it's because we do need these workers in our economy, you know, construction engineers, healthcare. It is to the standards of New Zealand that we set. We retain the right to change the immigration rules, and India wants them back once they have some work experience. There are not thousands and thousands and thousands of people coming. The Shane Jones has said none of them are coming to drive Ubers. They're just wrong. And it is actually, Jamie, time for us all to move on and focus on exporting more, selling more, and growing our economy, not bickering in New Zealand election yet.
0: Now, when is National going to get a celebrity candidate like New Zealand First and ACT have?
1: Well, all of the good ones are gone, but there's one great one, and so I'm putting a pitch for you, mate. You come on over. We'll find you a little seat at Timaru or somewhere like that if you want to.
0: I'd last 2 minutes. Ah, but that's a very hot... Well, I'm sure Miles Anderson will be pleased to hear that. That's going to be a hotly contested seat. You've now got Miles Anderson, of course, Damien O'Connor. Damien will hate me saying that, but he's coming in as a bit of a carpetbagger on this one. At least Michael Laws lives in the electorate.
1: Well, look, I mean, I've got respect for all three of them, but you're talking about two has-beens and Miles. Miles won that seat. He works very, very hard. He's a good guy. He's another, you know, another a good Kiwi bloke that's rolled his sleeves up and is just doing the hard yard. You're not going to see him screaming and yelling about politics, but I reckon the debates between Damien and Michael Laws, if anything else, will be comical.
0: All right, Paul Henry, he's going to be a bit of a thorn in your side.
1: Well, look, I quite like him, and he's in the good old days. Gee, it feels when I first went to Parliament 18 years ago, he was on TV, and he got in a little bit of trouble then because of his sense of humour. But you know, each party's going to roll their stocks out and cast for votes, and we'll see where we go. I don't think he's going to be a thorn on our side. I think if anything, it'll be a problem for the Labour Party, the Green Party, and the Maori Party, because that's the alternative, Jamie.
0: And the Opportunity Party. Don't forget them.
1: Well, we'll see whether they get there. I think it's still a long way before 5%. But here is the alternative if you're not voting National: Labour, Green, Maori Party. And I tell you what, as people tell me they're going to pick up and leave the country if that happens, I'm starting to believe it.
0: I've already got my room booked in Adelaide. All right, got to go, Todd McClay. Thanks for filling in for the Prime Minister today.
1: Pleasure. See you.
0: 15. Make that 16 after 12 on the country. Thank you, Todd. Now, some of your feedback coming in. I'm being told off by Tony here. I haven't pre-read this. Hi, Jamie. Men holding hands is common in Indian culture to demonstrate platonic friendship and camaraderie. Very astute relationship building by Luxon, says Tony. Thank you, Tony. And my old mate, Steve Von Harris, he said, texted me and said, I'd be happy to hold your hand sometime to see if you like it. Thanks, but no thanks, Steve. Anyhow, I'm probably a wee bit old school on that. Up next, this is Travis. Michelle's chucked in Scottish songs for some reason. We'll ask her when she wanders in here for rural news. Why does it always rain on me? And that's probably what a lot of farmers are thinking on the east coast of both islands. We're going to North Otago next. Jane Smith at the end, or later in the show. Lindy Nelson in the Wairarapa. In between times, Tracy Brown, who's the chair of Dairy NZ, talking about those squeezed margins for the dairy farmers. She's in Matamata. And Jim Hopkins is in Oamaru. Now, there's a town. Is it a town? It's not a city. It's a town that got hammered by the weather recently as well. Jim also has a great story to share, or so he tells me, about going back to his days with Sam Neill. Sir Sam Neill, the late Sir Sam Neill. So look forward to that one. It's all on the country, but up next, gloves are off, Jane Smith's up to the batter's box on the country.
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0: She's a North Otago farmer. You never die wondering what she thinks. Jane Smith joins us on The Country. Jane, I want to start with the weather. The east coast of both islands has taken a real hammering in the past couple of weeks. How did you fare in North Otago where you're farming? Because I know Oamaru and we're going there shortly with Jim Hopkins. Took a bit of a pummeling.
7: Good afternoon, Jamie. Yeah, it was very coastal, that rain. So we only received two lots of 30 mils here and a wee bit of snow at the back of the farm, so nothing really to see here at all. And, of course, Oamaru absolutely got a lot of rain in a short period of time, but no infrastructure would handle that, Jamie. So it was, it was well probably overstated by, it was very isolated and overstated by the media, as a lot of supposed climate-related weather events are now these days.
0: Oh, hang on, Jane, this is climate change.
7: And Jamie, I that I have to be heavily sedated before even looking at the wasteful expenditure, et cetera, that is taken and time taken up in regards to the extreme climate change modelling. And I was really pleased actually to hear or to see that the Nats have finally come out of the climate change closet in the last couple of weeks. And thank you to Stuart Smith for doing that, MP. And they've said that the climate modelling that has been used by both the Crown and local councils has been far too extreme. You know, it was a worst-case scenario. We were going to be burnt up in a fireball by the year 2100. And it should be much less extreme and actually more climate or just resilience, so infrastructure, rather than this extremist situation, Jamie. And, you know, you look at what have we spent now? Nearly $1 billion on chasing methane, which is an absolute needless task. And I see, actually, it was music to my ears last week, Jamie, while you were away, to see that $29 million that we wasted on a joint venture with the US Environmental Defence Society, which is a very strange choice of bedfellow, might I say, to look at emissions by the oil and gas industry. And that was a David Parker and Megan Woods sign-off, so that's, you know, obviously part of the socialist Muppet show at that time. And I've read through the briefing paper, and my Labrador would read this and see a mile away that it was an absolute disgraceful waste of money. So now that's actually going to be investigated, Jamie. Water under the bridge, but we continue to waste money on chasing, you know, the net zero and agri zero and climate change commission, pastoral greenhouse gas, etc. Pills, potions, vaccines, feed additives that makes no sense at all. So let's get on and actually update our infrastructure and just be a lot more resilient, Jamie.
0: Talking about strange bedfellows, the Opportunities Party. Now, if they get in, rich farmers like you are going to have to pay through the nose with the land tax.
7: Jamie, you know that I'm going to launch you when you say, rich farmers. I mean, again, no one seems to take into account the debt that we all hold, and also the fact that every dollar made in farming, once you spin it around the economy a few times, it's $6 to $7 to $8 for the rest of the economy. The land levy tax is absolutely unpalatable. You know, what they're talking about, we are already paying in our rates. We do have a land levy tax. And, you know, when he talked about, was it throttling land value that I heard him say? I think that was really bizarre. And shift the capital to everyone else. I mean, this is straight out of the socialist handbook. And so if they're saying they're a centralist party, I mean, they're about as centralist as Stalin or Adolf. And it's really just the Labour Greens party in drag. And it's actually really concerning that, that they're really pushing that, you know, further dependency on the state. And I was actually thinking of about the 1930s, an example of what socialism and communism is. Isn't it something like socialism, if you have two cows, you give one to your neighbour? Communism, you have two cows, you give them to the government and they'll sell you some milk back if you're lucky. Greenism, if you have two cows, the government shoots one and keeps the other cow and then milks you for all that you're worth. And that is kind of like the mantra that's coming through. It's actually incredibly scary. The only thing I thought did make a little bit of sense, and it's easy for them to say but very difficult to do when they talk about a intergenerational infrastructure plan, that does make a little bit of sense, but this is totally unhinged. And you know that penalising those that work hard to build a future, which is exactly what we do, and you can call us capitalists if you like, but every small business in New Zealand, farmers, tradies, mechanics, hairdressers, everyone that's trying to employ local people, do the right thing by their community, are going to get penalised. And it is really, really scary to think that people will just get caught up in this wave. And it's a bit of an arms race at the moment, isn't it, Jamie, in terms of all of these announcements that people were running for different parties. But let's just have some sense and sensibility on this, Jamie. And
0: hey, Jane, I'm out of time. I've got like 30 seconds left. You're in the Waitaki electorate. Now, you've got Miles Anderson, the incumbent MP. You have the carpetbagger, our good mate Damien O'Connor. And now you've got Michael Laws. Who are you voting for?
7: Well, it certainly won't be Genghis Khan or Stalin with the old Laws and O'Connor combination. It's sort of like a Molotov cocktail waiting to explode. But we'll have some fascinating community meetings, I'd say, Jamie, and at least it will get people talking. But history would show we cannot leave politicians unsupervised, and so we need to come down very, very heavy on whoever does get in, Jamie, and again, make sure we have some sensibility going forward.
0: Yeah, I reckon going to a town hall debate in the Waitaki electorate could be a lot of fun. They're all pretty good on their feet. Thank you very much for your time.
7: Thanks, Jamie.
0: Good on you, Jane. Never die wondering what she's thinking. 26 after 12 here on The Country. Some of your feedback. Afternoon, Jamie. Miles Anderson is toast. He's done nothing for the taxpayers of Waitaki. That's from Ian. Or is that from Damien? No, I'm just joking there. Ian says that. Another one says, we're not supposed to talk ill of the dead, but Sam Neill was a fantastic actor, but another hypocritical greenie. He feared climate change, but he didn't stop flying. I guess in defence of Sam Neill, when you're in his job, you have to jump on planes to work. Here's another one. Go, Jane. And yet another one. I always enjoy listening to Jane Smith, but for some balance sometimes she just comes across as negative with clever alliterations. Well, she's certainly got lots of clever alliterations. She just challenges your thinking. She's, you know, like or love or loathe Lane. Jane. She's one of our most popular correspondents here, certainly in terms of feedback on the country. Up next, another high-flying woman. We've got three of them on the show today in New Zealand agriculture. Tracy Brown from Dairy NZ. She's been in Ireland.
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6: The Country with Jamie Mackay and Farmlands. Rural never rests, and neither does Farmlands. Hokanui.
0: Tracy Brown is a Matamata dairy farmer and also, for her sins, the chair of Dairy NZ, doing a great job. Great to catch up at Field Days, Tracy, and the Primary Industry New Zealand Summit and awards. I want to start, if I can, with the subject I was talking to Heather Duplessis-Allen about last night on News Talk ZB. Doing the sums on the margins in dairying. They're getting a bit squeezed.
18: Yeah, they are. And we would encourage farmers to just be cautious going into the season. Cautiously optimistic, because things do move around a bit. But there is still quite a bit of global uncertainty. As we all know, Fonterra's just pegged back their forecast milk price. We'll need to keep an eye on that. The break-even milk price, Jamie, Dairy NZ's current number is 8.79. So as you say, with a sort of a 9.25 midpoint, there's not a lot in there for principal repayments and, you know, additional capital expenditure over and above depreciation. So people just need to kind of be careful of that and plan well.
0: See, I did a back-of-the-envelope calculation for Heather, and Google told me that the average size farm's 448 cows, the average production per cow is 414 milk solids. Stop me if I'm wrong here. So that gives you 185,000 milk solids. And with that break-even milk price, you're going to only make a surplus on the average farm of $85,000. And I said to Heather, that's not that much. If you've got $6 or $8 million, or maybe more, if you're in the Waikato like you are, invested in that dairy farm.
18: Yeah, no, it is a concern. And I think the thing to keep an eye on, particularly this season, is farm working expenses. So last year in our break-even milk price, we had $5.65 in there. And in this season's forecasted farm working expenses, these are the actual numbers are based off the real data from Dairy Base and in our economic survey. We're predicting 6.19, so there's a fair jump in there, Jamie, of around 50 cents, and we had a jump of around 20 cents since 2022 in farm working expenses. So that, you know, that is something that people are going to have to keep an eye on and just be diligent with monitoring budgets and making cautious decisions about where they spend.
0: Now, Tracy, you've just recently been to Ireland, self-funded too, before everyone jumps up and down about junkets for Dairy NZ. I think it's something to do with your Nuffield scholarship that you didn't quite get finished, or the trip you didn't quite get finished during COVID. I've only been to Ireland once, 2003, that's 23 years ago. Smoke in the bars was one thing that I couldn't believe, because we'd gone smoke-free. The other thing back then was the size of the dairy cows. They were like houses. They were like big bulls, basically. And the average herd size was only about 50 or 60. I understand that number's increased. But how does their dairying compare to ours?
18: Yeah, it was a really interesting trip, Jamie, and long overdue, as you say. I hadn't been able to travel because of COVID up there. So, we do have, New Zealand has a lot in common with the Irish. So, changed quite a bit. Now the average herd size is 100 cows, and the cows, I think, would be quite a lot smaller, more looking like a Kiwi cow. In fact, there's a lot of New Zealand genetics used up there, and many farmers we visited were proud of their Kiwi cross cows they had in their herd. So you're quite a different looking cow. Huge focus on grass. System called pasture-based islands. So, whether you're a scientist, whether you're a farmer, whether you're a student, whether you're a rural professional, everyone uses the same database. So they've got more data points and so increased accuracy, so they're able to sort of help use it for productive decision making. Big focus on beef on dairy, no bobby calves, so they're sort of really focusing on a breeding index for beef. With those calves and buying and selling based on that. So they've done away with the how a calf looks in terms of, four white socks and a white, mark on its head and all that sort of thing. It's purely on genetics. Big focus on training and really developing people, strong farm systems knowledge. And then they've really got themselves quite organised around catchment groups. They've got a lot of pressure on the EU from the EU around nitrogen derogation. So they've got whole communities in supporting farmers around improving water quality outcomes. So they might have rural professionals, they've got teachers, they've got scientists, they've got farmers, students, everybody is sort of helping improve those water quality outcomes. So they've sort of looked at New Zealand, what New Zealand's doing, and then just got themselves much more coordinated and organised quite quickly because they've got a bit of a burning platform.
0: Well, they're a very comparable nation to us in many, many ways. Hopefully they're not comparable to us at Eden Park on Saturday. We're a wee bit better than them. Tracy Brown, look, I'm out of time to talk about PC1, another subject for another day, but thanks for your time. Always enjoy chatting here on The Country.
18: Thanks, Jamie.
0: Chair of Dairy NZ, Tracy Brown. Thank you, Tracy. Up next, talking about Eden Park. Well, not specifically about Eden Park. We've got a great weekend of sport coming up. British Golf Open, or the Open as they call it these days. We will do rural news with Michelle. We'll have a look at sports news for you. Before the end of the hour, Jim Hopkins in Oamaru, Lindy Nelson in the Wairarapa. But up next, it's Michelle in rural news and me with sport. Oh, baby, don't
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0: Oh, welcome back to the country. Michelle Watt with Rural and News. We'll have a look at sports news for you. Michelle, have you know how we've at the country here have a partnership with Isuzu, and one member of staff in particular gets to drive the new MUX 7-seater around?
3: Well, there's only two members of staff, James.
0: Well, no, there's Jane as well.
3: Oh, yeah, true. Yeah, true. Yeah.
0: The unsung hero of the whole show, the online editor. But I don't think you've ever been allowed to drive it, have you?
3: I think I'm banned, like the working dog that did something it shouldn't have, aren't I?
0: Well, let's be honest. The first time we got it, the day we got it on a Thursday, I think on the Friday we drove down to the Southern Field Days at Waimumu, and you spilt coffee all over the new leather seats in the MUX 7-seater.
3: I did, and I was really shocked about how calm you were.
0: I wasn't calm.
3: I'm still shocked about that. I tell Rowena that story all the time.
0: I was angry. But I just...
3: It was bubbling inside.
0: You're too nice to pick on. Anyhow, we've been driving one for a while. They've got seven seats, so they're sorted for the family. The best thing, if you're me, I've got rid of the kids, thank God. I've got to face the grandchildren now. But you can fold the seats down, the back seats down, all the back seats down, and you can fit so many golf clubs in them. It is amazing. Under the bonnet, there's a turbo diesel, engine. Genuine grunt, 3.5-tonne towing capacity, which means the MUX handles anything you're pulling without breaking a sweat. No compromise at all. 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
3: And a Federated Farmers Banking survey of nearly 540 farmers found mortgage levels are falling. So we might have to catch up with Mark Hooper tomorrow about that. I think he's a spokesperson.
0: Yeah, we might have to, but we've got to get there. We spoke too long about the MUX.
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0: And there I am speaking over the AFCO liner. Tom Young won't send me any lamb chops. Look, Spain. Beat France 2-0, we all know that one. So they're going to play the winner between England and Argentina. Hand of God, Falklands War, that's on at 7 o'clock tomorrow. Don't expect to see me in at work before 9 a.m. Up next, Jim Hopkins.
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2: The Country with Jamie Mackay and Farmlands. 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Hokonui.
0: Great to catch up with old mates on the country. Here's one of them, Jim Hopkins. Jim, we're going to talk about rates, especially for rural New Zealand. And I know that strikes fear into your heart as a Waitaki district councillor. Before we do that, I've got like 30 seconds. And I want to pay, not me, I want you to pay a tribute to Sam Neill, the late Sir Sam Neill, because you go way back to the 60s, Jim. I don't know whether you inhaled or not, but tell me your story.
9: No comment. Well, this was all before Sam was famous. So my tribute is to a guy with an absolutely fabulous voice. He was it's so creamy and smooth. And and hugely appropriate for what we were trying to do. Because what we wanted to do, you may remember the pirate radio ship, Tiri, that started broadcasting Radio Hauraki's programs near Auckland. Well, we decided that, because we were all at uni at the time, writing student reviews and so on, we decided we'd have a pirate radio station in Christchurch during capping week. And we teed up a yacht or a fishing boat, I can't remember which, but we did have a skipper who was willing to help. Managed to scrounge a tape recorder and got supplied a whole stack of reel-to-reel tapes. And along came Jeremy Smith, and he bought a friend of his, lo and behold, Sam Neill, who was the best DJ of the lot. And we were originally going to go out on the boat and broadcast from the, you know, at sea. But it worked out that there wasn't enough room, so we had to record all the shows at my place or Mum and Dad's place in Manchester Street, and we all took turns recording our pirate radio airships, building up a goodly number of shows. And then, sadly, at the 11th hour, the skipper's lawyer, who was going to take tapes out to sea and play them, the skipper's lawyer persuaded him it was far too big a risk. He could face prosecution. He pulled the pin, and the whole venture sank without a trace. We all went our separate ways. Sam went up to Wellington to work for the National Film Unit as a director, and therein lies the tale of the pirate radio station starring Sam Neill that never happened.
0: What a great story. Hey, Jim, look, I'm going to run myself out of time here. You're an old hand, not only yes. In the media, but also in local body politics. You've been involved for the second half of your life, basically, in local body politics. You're now with the Waitaki District Council. You are in financial trouble. I note at one stage a 40 or 50% rate rise was mooted. I think you've settled at 17%. But this is just
9: 16.9.
0: 16.9, all right. It's not election year. But this is atypical, isn't it? Or typical of what's happening right around the country. And I want to ask you this question. Will amalgamation, as Shane Jones wants, solve the woes of local body authorities?
9: Probably not. It'll solve some of the problems. It'll make administration easier. And certainly the government is saying that these new unitary authorities have to be able to implement the two new planning acts, which are much more permissive and enabling and growth-focused than the previous RMA. And those two acts themselves will actually make a substantial difference and perhaps improve things. And certainly with a smaller number of councils, that will be an easier, they will be easier to administer. Basically, the lesson of amalgamations worldwide is you save a lot of money initially with administration, because let's say you merge five councils and you you actually turn five kind of management layers into one. So there's savings there, but that's more or less it. The government is going to find that the problem that they refuse to acknowledge, which is that they've got far too much of the money and councils have far too little of the money. Councils manage 30% of New Zealand's infrastructure, but they've only got about 10% of the money that's compulsorily collected. And Parliament, or government, generally speaking, doesn't share the 85% plus that it gathers through taxations and other charges. And the roading thing is jointly funded, but in the end, the issue is, as long as councils are required to do all the things they are being required to do at the moment, then there will not be, using the current funding systems, there will not be enough money to pay for them all.
0: Hey, Jim, look, I'm out of time. I'm going to come back with you in the next week or so and revisit this topic, because I also want to ask you about interesting things that are happening in the Waitaki electorate when it comes to the general election coming up on November 7th. So nice to chat to you again on The Country, and I loved your Sam Neill story. Thanks for your time.
9: Thanks, mate. Take care.
0: Take care yourself. Jim, up next, Lindy Nelson wraps The Country.
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1: Love chatting to this lady because she does a great job in New Zealand agriculture. Her name is Lindy Nelson. She's a Safer Farms director, a Farm Without Harm ambassador, and a Wairarapa farmer in Ekitahuna, one of my favourite golf courses in the country. Lindy, I want to start with the recent flooding because you got hit twice in the Wairarapa, and I know it was worse further south and more coastal, but how did you guys get on in Ekitahuna? Good afternoon, by the way.
2: Hi, Jamie. Relatively unscathed compared to our friends and colleagues in South Wairarapa. So had a bridge get taken out, and of course it's pretty wet now underfoot, but a few slips, but nothing like the carnage that we saw in South Wairarapa and Kaikoura and Blenheim areas. So really heart goes out to those folks because that's a big, big job in front of them.
1: You were telling me in the commercial break before going to air that the bridge goes out every time there's a flood, basically, from slash or whatever trees coming down from upstream.
2: Yeah, it does. And that is a real ongoing problem for us. You know, it can handle the water volume that is coming down, but now we're getting either forestry slash or willow clearance slash that comes down, and you get a couple of those massive logs jammed up on your bridge with water behind them, and it just, you know, all your timber decking and things just goes.
1: Yeah, I'm sure a lot of farmers can sympathise with your plight there. You are a bit of a safety legend there, Lindy. You won the National Safety Leadership Awards. You won National Leader of the Year, beat off some of the big corporates for the work you're doing for Safer Farms. Well done, you.
2: Thank you. And you know what, Jamie, that was pretty meaningful to me because I am not a health and safety expert. I'm a farmer who recognised that there's a problem that we need to address. And we need to address it for a lot of reasons. The fatalities, the serious injuries we're getting on farm, but also from a consumer perspective. I think if the story of our harm got out there, it would not be a good consumer story. So to get recognised for the work that Safer Farms is doing, and particularly around the Farm Without Harm strategy, which is a whole new approach to how we tackle this, farmer-led, working with farmers, yeah, I was pretty chuffed.
1: Well, good on you. Mind you, we are improving. Look at these stats that someone has given me, the fall in farm-related ACC claims. 25,800 in 2020, we're down to 17,300 in 2025 last year, and this year up to June 30 is tracking really well as well. So I know we can always do better, but that's not a bad start.
2: I want to congratulate every single farmer out there that made different decisions to keep themselves and their team safe, because it's the little stuff that really adds up and really counts. And so the credit belongs to the farmers. And yes, some of the work that we are doing is actually really bringing awareness and practical solutions and putting them in front of farmers. And the great work our safety champions are doing, which is reframing safety from what people thought it was, policies and compliance and being told what to do, to actually how do we work together? What are the good stuff out there that's working? So ups to the farmers out there who've done great, great work.
1: I spoke to one of you, or chatted to one of your safety champions on yesterday's show, Chloe Butcher-Harries. My goodness, that girl is a live wire. She's just a breath of fresh air. And you've also got George Dodson, 2024 Young Farmer of the Year, as one of your safety champions. And the pair of them have a wonderfully high profile, especially on social media.
2: They do. And that was what attracted us to Chloe and George, because they just say it how it is. And farmers relate to that. This is relatable farmer voices. These guys are not health and safety champions. In fact, they're learning as we go along. And, you know, we are mentoring them and teaching them around some of the good safety practices. But they're prepared to put it out there and share their messages. And that's getting great uptake.
1: Hey, Lindy Nelson, as always, great to chat here on the country, and I hope you guys in the Wairarapa, in fact, the east coast of both islands that are hit by the floods, can recover as quickly as possible. I know it's been very challenging on farm.
2: Thank you, Jamie, and thanks for earlier conversation. I think you put your hand up to say you'd like to be one of our safety champions, wouldn't you?
1: Well, you don't want a pale, stale, middle-aged, getting long in the tooth male, do you? I mean, you want sexy young people like Chloe.

0: and George?
1: Well, the majority of our farming sector are...
0: About my age, closer to my age than their age, yes. I could always tell the story about chainsawing and gumboots and without earmuffs and why I'm deaf now. I could do that. I could tell that story for you, Lindy. But I'm out of time. Out of time for stories. Okay. Thanks for your time.
1: Cheers. Thanks, Jamie. Bye.
0: Thanks, Lindy. Mind you, sometimes it's quite useful being deaf if the old program director's in your ear. Never mind. Now, going to have a fight tomorrow with Winston on the country. Looking forward to it. We'll see you then.
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8: In this update, councils will soon be legally mandated to plan for the impacts of climate change. The government's announced an amendment bill to change the Climate Change Response Act, promising it'll provide greater certainty. Your senior political reporter, Azaria Howe.
9: It includes requiring a plan for how high-risk communities will prepare and adapt. It'll need to factor in at least 30 years of actions and investments to manage climate-related risks. The changes also remove requirements for the Climate Commission to provide advice on an emissions reduction plan, and emissions budgets would no longer need consultation.
8: The South Island's continuing to outperform and buck housing market trends. The Real Estate Institute house price index fell 0.8% in the past year, dropping 2.4% in the past 3 months alone. North Island regions have fallen, but it's still the opposite story in southern parts. REINZ Chief Executive Lizzie Riley says Canterbury's index is up 4.1, one of the strongest June sales results on record.
10: Housing is affordable, so you're seeing migration from, you know, Auckland and Wellington, the more expensive places in the country. Generally speaking, it's just very buoyant.
8: Concerns to Juken Mills and Kaitaia will go dark. With confirmation, Northland Mills' veneer operations will halt next month. The Japanese company has announced it couldn't find a buyer, so must close. Workers' First Union says about 60 jobs will be lost. Juken says its tri-board mill will continue operations, but it's also put it on the market. Union organiser Marcus Coverdale says tri-board is more expensive, but also more profitable.
11: If they close that mill there, you'd have another 100-plus workers out on the street. So we're hoping there's a buyer or a group of buyers that are going to come in and hopefully keep the tri-board mill running.
8: That's news.
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8: In sport, France have been denied a third straight Football World Cup final appearance, down 2-0 by Spain in the semi-finals. French manager Didier Deschamps concedes his side performed well below the level they'd been operating at earlier in the tournament.
13: We should have been more dangerous on the pitch and make the game more difficult for the Spanish team. We should have been 100% at our technical level.
8: Spain will meet Argentina or England in the final. Auckland FC will begin their A-League men's football title defence at home on October 17, with a repeat of last season's tense elimination final against Melbourne City. That is sport. I'm Raylene Ramsey.
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15: Weather Watch 24/7, the Met Service forecast for Ashburton. For the rest of today, areas of high cloud with a few showers clearing this evening. Southwesterlies for a time this afternoon and down to a low of 2 degrees tonight. Tomorrow fine, with northwesterlies turning southwest in the afternoon and a forecast high of 13 degrees, low of minus 1 tomorrow night. Friday fine, northwesterlies dying out in the morning and a high of 12. And for the weekend, Saturday partly cloudy, northwesterlies with a high of 12 degrees. Sunday fine to start, then becoming cloudy in the afternoon. Light winds and a forecast high of 10.
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Ella Langley, Chiz in Texas, Peter Mack this afternoon with Nickelback in there too. She's a cloudier sort of a day today, and we could be in line for a few showers, the Savo as well. So we'll come back and have a decent look at the remainder of the week and the weekend and into next week too, when I believe the youngins head back to the classroom. Right now, High Alive with Steve Winwood with Canterbury's Hoganui.

0: It's on the Asylum Runaway Train. Eminem, Rihanna, The Monster in there as well. Mainly fine today. High cloud. Those showers this afternoon should clear by this evening. Light winds, southwesterlies for a time, and 12 is the top. We've been hovering around there. 2 is the overnight low. Tomorrow, Thursday, mainly fine, although a frost for a start, but the chance of a morning shower following that frost, and nor'westerlies dying out in the morning. 13, minus 1 overnight into Friday, where the sun comes out nicely, actually. Nor'westerlies and 12. Into Saturday, partly cloudy, nor'westerlies and 12. Very similar for Sunday, not quite as warm. 10, just into the double figures. We just sneak in there on Sunday. Monday, back to school. Occasional rain, clearing though. 11. And into Tuesday, partly cloudy, light winds and 12.
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0: High Hopes, role model Peter Mac. How are we doing this afternoon? Pink and Funhouse. Look, our breakfast guy, ran into him as I was arriving at work today, and he was off to do something. I said, "What's the story, mate?" He said, "Oh, I've got some sick kids again." I said, "Your kids are always sick. What's going on? They can't be that sick." He said, "Oh, no, they're not really sick. But when they ring up at the daycare and they say they're sick, you've got to come and pick them up. And if you can't come and pick them up, somebody else has to come and pick them up. And if they can't come and pick them up, somebody else is supposed to come and pick them up. And if nothing happens in half an hour, theoretically," I said, "you're joking about this." He said, "No, theoretically, they can call the police." I said, "You're kidding me." "Yep." I said, "Why are they so sick?" He said, "Well, they're not really sick, but if they get a bit of a cough or something like that, that's it." I said, "So they're not like Sam Neill sick. They're actually just got a bit of a cough." He said, "Yeah." I said, "That's pathetic. That is pathetic. Gosh, is that where we've got to now with this sort of rubbish? Unbelievable." Backstreet Boys, Sam Hunt and the Eurythmics when we come back. Harden up.
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2: A note through from the Ashburton Rowing Club that the Indoor Erg Challenge that was set down for this Saturday has been postponed. You can find details on the Ashburton Rowing Club Facebook page. Once again, a note that the Erg Challenge that was set for the Shed at Lake Hood this Saturday has been postponed.
1: Hokanui Community Notices. Find more at hokanui.co.nz.
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Nearly 2 o'clock, Peter Mac in the afternoon news and sport is not too far away, as a matter of fact. We'll see what the big stories are that everybody's making a song and dance about. And then we'll come back and have a look at the weather. And then we'll get back into some more tunes. Got the Chillies, got Teddy Swim, Pseudo Echo, who are going to be at Selwyn Sounds next year. You remember Funky Town? Yeah. Well, they're going to be there in the Funky Town of Lincoln at Selwyn Sounds. And we've got that track for you after.

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11: In this update, European researchers found people in a small study who'd suffered heart attacks were more likely to have micro and nanoplastics in their blood. Of 60 participants, 80% of heart attack patients had some form of microplastics in their bloodstream, compared to 30% of healthy participants. Auckland University researcher Julia Shank says as understanding grows of microplastics impacts, conversations are becoming more urgent.
12: We know from studies in animals that these microplastics can contribute to inflammation, and this is sort of one of the first studies that actually links that these have now actually been found in the heart.
11: National's building and construction spokesman Chris Pink says much time and money goes into consenting large commercial buildings. The party wants to designate a specialist building consent authority for big commercial developments if elected. It would absolve councils from inspections, letting qualified engineers instead sign off work through formal producer statements, indicating they're up to code. Pink says councils would benefit from reduced liability.
13: If you think about a small council with a relatively limited staff, asking them to consent large or complex buildings is actually a great burden for them.
11: National's Mark Mitchell reckons new ACT candidate Paul Henry will be of value in Parliament, even if his background isn't political. The former broadcaster's running on the party list with hopes he'll get to be a minister. Mitchell says Henry's lived a lot of life.
14: The beauty about a democracy in New Zealand, anyone can have a go. Yeah, and that's a good thing. It's helpful, I think, that you should bring some life experience because you've got to understand the impacts and the effects that you have on people when you change laws.
11: State Highway 1's reopened south of Kaikoura more than a week after severe flooding. NZTA says drivers need to slow down with temporary speed limits and traffic management at a severely damaged section near the Conway River. That's news.
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10: Hokanui Sport.
11: In sport, Europe's football champions have ruled over the FIFA World Cup champions. Spain has beaten France 2-0 in the first semi-final of the tournament, denying French manager Didier Deschamps a third successive final as his 14-year-old reign draws to a heartbreaking close. Spain face either England or Argentina in Monday's final. France will play off for third. And FIFA's announced the artist performing at the Football World Cup closing ceremony, taking place 90 minutes before the final in New Jersey. Singers include Robbie Williams and Pussycat Dolls vocalist Nicole Scherzinger, with Oscar winner Jennifer Hudson delivering the US national anthem. Also appearing Hollywood icon Tom Cruise. And that is sport. I'm Raylene Ramsey.
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17: Weather Watch 24-7, the Met Service forecast for Ashburton. For the rest of today, areas of high cloud with a few showers clearing this evening. Southwesterlies for a time this afternoon and down to a low of 2 degrees tonight. Tomorrow fine, with northwesterlies turning southwest in the afternoon and a forecast high of 13 degrees, low of minus 1 tomorrow night. Friday fine, northwesterlies dying out in the morning and a high of 12. And for the weekend, Saturday partly cloudy, northwesterlies with a high of 12 degrees. Sunday fine to start, then becoming cloudy in the afternoon. Light winds and a forecast high of 10.
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Tiddy Swims lose control. Peter Mac in the afternoon. Apparently, Dave Stewart of the Eurythmics has got Vanessa Amorosi handling the vocals. I suppose the bits that Andy Lennox would have done at Selwyn Sounds next year. And these Roosters from across the net from Australia will be there as well. Good Time Guys, Funky Town, Pseudo Echo, Hawk and Dewey.

0: Chasing Cars, Snow Patrol, Peter Mac. Brian Adams fans, you will be pleased to know that Brian's coming to see you. He's coming to the Wolfbrook Arena, if it's still called that, by the 12th of March next year. It tends to change its name. God, the names that place has had over the years out at Addington there in Christchurch. With his Roll with the Punches tour, breakfast man Luke Howden no doubt will be there. He's tremendously excited. I could go. I won't, but I could. But if they did everything I do it all for you, which is a monster hit, I'd probably lose the will to live, to be honest. It's not really my vibe. Would I pay money? No. But the good news is for Brian, there's a ton of people who would go and do that, and that's probably the song they'd hang out for the most. So I've heard it enough in my career to last a lifetime, several people's lifetimes. But if you're a Brian fan, I suggest you get onto ticketmaster.co.nz and get amongst it. Cuts like a knife and all that sort of stuff, you know. Yeah, good old Brian. We're back on the other side of the break with Billy Joel, Foster the People and Radiohead. This is Mick Canterbury's Hokanui.
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0: Alex Warren and Ordinary Radiohead and Creep. Oh, is it this weekend? I think we've got, I'll come back to you on that, but I think it's this weekend we've got Postmodern Jukebox in Christchurch. Now, why I mentioned that is because Creep, that we just played ahead of Alex Warren from Radiohead. Last time I went to Postmodern Jukebox, they did a lounge, sort of a swing lounge jazz bar version of that. And it was really, really good, actually. Back on the other side of the break with Modern Love from David Bowie. Lady Gaga is in there too, dodging the paparazzi. This is Mid-Canterbury's Hokanui.
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0: Mid-Caterbury's Hawken OE, middle of the day, Wednesday, over the hump in the week, school holidays, couple of days to go sort of thing, and then the weekend and then back to the old classroom, getting those literacy and numeracy skills back up to speed, or up to speed, probably not back up to speed, just up to speed. Miley Cyrus, Club Nouveau, there'll be a test. Taylor Swift and Robbie Williams when we come back after three.
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12: In this update, political calls for a climate adaptation framework as the government tells councils to plan ahead. Its amendments to the Climate Change Response Act would make councils plan decades ahead for climate-related risks. Greens co-leader Chloe Swarbrick says deferring decisions on cost-sharing with councils doesn't stop costs rising.
13: We have seen another parliamentary term evaporate before the urgently needed climate adaptation framework and indication of how cost-sharing will work.
12: The changes also removes requirements for government consultation on emissions budgets and getting Climate Commission advice on reduction. Health New Zealand's launched a review after the death of a seven-year-old girl at Queenstown's Lakes District Hospital. A Give a Little page says Maiti Yulohio became seriously unwell last week. She was returned to hospital after earlier being discharged but died soon after. Jamie Cunningham has more.
14: Health New Zealand's Southern Chief Medical Officer David Gow has described the situation as tragic and is extending heartfelt condolences to the family. The death has been referred to the coroner. The girl's family, originally from Chile, is raising money to cover funeral costs and repatriation of her body.
12: Winter's been slower than many retailers would like. Stats NZ data shows core retail spending last month was only 0.4% up on the same time last year. is business reporter Michael Circle.
15: Spending's rising on things like food and groceries, but isn't keeping pace with inflation. Kiwis continue to put less money into furniture, appliances and hardware, the kind of spending that can be put off until another day. Spending on clothes has consistently fallen.
12: That's news.
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12: In sport, Ireland backs coach Andrew Goodman admires the attacking spirit Dave Rennie's All Blacks are showing. The former Tasman Makau head coach is impressed with their positive mindset. Goodman feels Ireland needs to find a way to rein the ABs in at Eden Park on Saturday.
19: The speed of ball they've been getting in the first couple of games has allowed the game to flow, and for guys like Cam Roygaard to have a positive influence on the game for their back three players that are all great athletes and good ball players as well.
12: FIFA looked to have scored another own goal at the World Cup, causing outrage with a halftime show that will break their own rules. Halftime must not exceed 15 minutes. But with the likes of Justin Bieber, Madonna, Shakira and Coldplay performing, broadcasters are preparing halftime to go as long as 30 minutes.
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22: Weather Watch 24-7, the Met Service forecast for Ashburton. For the rest of today, areas of high cloud with a few showers clearing this evening. Southwesterlies for a time this afternoon and down to a low of 2 degrees tonight. Tomorrow, fine, with northwesterlies turning southwest in the afternoon and a forecast high of 13 degrees, low of minus 1 tomorrow night. Friday, fine, northwesterlies dying out in the morning and a high of 12. And for the weekend, Saturday, partly cloudy, northwesterlies with a high of 12 degrees. Sunday, fine to start, then becoming cloudy in the afternoon. Light winds and a forecast high of 10.
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Club Nouveau, lean on me, Peter Mac. Well, I've solved the problem about whether I'll go and see Postmodern Jukebox at the Theatre Royal. It was actually last Sunday. It was last weekend, not this weekend. So that's kind of I've saved myself probably $100 and something there. Fantastic. See what you can do when you tighten your belt or you just don't know when stuff's on. This is Taylor Swift.

0: ESX60 fade away. Peter Mack with Robbie Williams ahead of that, and we were forecasting a few showers developing this afternoon. The first spots turned up in town at just before 3 o'clock this afternoon. Overnight tonight down to 2, and tomorrow Thursday a bit of a frost, but then a mainly fine sort of a day with the chance of a morning shower tomorrow.
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0: Too short. Of Monsters and Men, Little Talks, Peter Macthan, Lizzie, the boys are back in town. G'day to Corey. Corey's working for Paul Smith. He's one of the contractors down there working on the bridge. He's been working today, moving some pipes and stuff around on the Ashburton side of the bridge. He hopped out of his loader to come and see me, and I thought, oh, I'm in the wrong place. I've done something wrong. But he said, oh, watch your videos on the bridge. That's good. Keep them positive. I said, yeah, that's what we do. This is going to be a great thing for the town. So I've got some more pics to put up. They're not particularly good ones, but showing the piles on the Timwald side, taken from the Ashburton side, and then the guys that are working down on the corner of South Street and Chalmers Avenue for the big new roundabout, which is going in there and supposed to be done by Christmas. So I'll pop those up a bit later on today. I'm Peter Mac on the Hawkanui. We're back after the break with Kylie Minogue, Anna Langley and Prince.
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0: Coming up to 4 o'clock, news and sport, moments away, and back into the best mix and the greatest hits on the other side of 4 o'clock with JT, Justin Timberlake, The Cars, Swedish House Mafia, and Simply Red, Haka Nui.
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9: In this update, Chris Hipkins is picking new ACT candidate Paul Henry won't last long in Parliament. The former broadcaster's entering the political fray, with leader David Seymour expecting he'll get a winnable spot on the party list. But Labour's leader says, like many stars entering Parliament, Henry will want to be the centre of attention.
10: Shane Jones is going to have a bit of competition for Parliament's biggest blowhard. Paul Henry's all about Paul Henry. It always has been.
9: Tauranga car trader Carporium must cough up about $30,000 for selling a Toyota RAV4 with a tampered odometer. MBs confirmed when the trader bought it at auction in 2023, the odometer read just over 150,000 kilometres. Kate Rickard has more.
11: Carporium sold the car in 2024 with a reading just over 119,000 kilometres. The district courts fined it $5,000 and ordered it to buy back the car, returning the $24,000 paid. Its director must also pay the new owner $1,000 for emotional harm.
9: Construction costs continue to build, with the Iran war being blamed. The latest Cordell Construction Cost Index shows a 1.1% increase in the 3 months to June. Annual growth is at 3.5%. Cotality Head of Research Nick Goodall says the closure of the Strait of Hormuz is disrupting the oil supply, which pushes through to other parts of the economy. He says it's not just oil that's being stopped.
12: In particular, structural steel, items that are regularly used for plumbing, also tiling and insulation products as well have also increased by sort of more than 10%.
9: Met Service is warning of severe thunderstorms likely for Greymouth and Westland until 4:15 this afternoon, with large hail, tornadoes and lightning possible. That's news.
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15: Hokanui Sport.
9: In sport, Ireland backs coach Andrew Goodman will feel guilty if Anton Seguin proves the difference between his side and the All Blacks on Saturday night. Goodman was running the Nelson College Rugby Academy when he first heard a 15-year-old from Frankfurt, Germany, was eager to join the school. Goodman says Segner's efforts were hard to ignore soon after his arrival in 2017.
16: You could see it from a pretty early stage that he had something about him in terms of his work ethic, the way he just wanted to get better and learn and attacked it from the start. And no, it's no coincidence that he's gone and do what he has done.
9: Women's rugby league players are calling for more fixtures and better pay packets as the NRL considers how to spend the billions of dollars broadcasters are pumping into the game. That is sport.
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18: Weather Watch 24/7, the Met Service forecast for Ashburton. For the rest of today, areas of high cloud with a few showers clearing this evening. Southwesterlies for a time this afternoon and down to a low of 2 degrees tonight. Tomorrow, fine, with northwesterlies turning southwest in the afternoon and a forecast high of 13 degrees, low of minus 1 tomorrow night. Friday, fine, northwesterlies dying out in the morning and a high of 12. And for the weekend, Saturday, partly cloudy, northwesterlies with a high of 12 degrees. Sunday, fine to start, then becoming cloudy in the afternoon. Light winds and a forecast high of 10.
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0: It's Olivia Dean. Stan Walker in there too, Black Box. I said to Mrs. Mack this morning, I wonder whether whether there's anything going on behind the scenes at the moment regards the untimely passing of Sam Neill, in terms of our government, whether they've reached out to Sam Neill's family with an offer of doing something, I don't know, maybe supporting them by way of a public memorial service or something like that. Have you heard anything about that? I haven't heard anything about that today, I don't think. I don't know whether that'll be sort of something that's done privately or whether it'll be fairly publicly, or whether they'll have a family thing and then maybe a public memorial later. But if I was the government, I think I probably would have things happening in the background, just reaching out and sort of seeing how they feel about the whole situation and what they might like in the way of support. Just a thought. Bon Jovi, The Chainsmokers, and Huey Lewis when we come back. Hokanui.
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0: This is Hokanui across the heartland. We've got another couple of weekdays in the weekend, then the kids are back to their house of learning next week. Things in the home get back to normal a bit, and they get themselves an education with literacy and numeracy skills and learn things like gazintas, which is like, you know, 4 gazinta, 16, 4 times, things like that. Very useful stuff in your life. We're back on the other side of 5 with Craig David, Little Nas X, Climie Fisher and Borderline. This is Hokanui.
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8: In this update, New Zealand has a single confirmed case of H5N1 bird flu on a bird found at Wellington's Petone Beach. The ocean-going brown skua has returned a positive result today. Political reporter Troy Matich has more.
9: Bird flu is a low health risk to the public, rarely affecting humans unless there's direct, close and prolonged contact with large numbers of sick birds. Eggs and poultry also remain safe to eat. Biosecurity Minister Andrew Hoggard says at this stage there's no evidence of any illness beyond this bird.
8: The Greens are criticising government amendments to climate legislation. It'll require councils to plan ahead at least 30 years for climate-related risks. It also stops the government having to consult on emissions budgets and to get Climate Commission advice on emission reduction plans. Greens co-leader Chloe Swarbrick says there should be more information on how councils will foot the bill.
10: The absence of a plan for funding from the minister, noting full well that he has a select committee report on his desk from the beginning of this term, is just dismally disappointing.
8: National says its election pledge to let engineers approve work on big construction builds would give assurance of buildings up to code, but cut unnecessary hassle. The party's promising to let engineers sign off on commercial buildings with producer statements instead of council inspections. Building and construction spokesman Chris Pink says big commercial developments are designed and peer-reviewed by experts. He says streamlining consents will save money and time.
11: So we'll be just as safe and as high quality in terms of the work that's done, verified by competent professionals.
8: And the government expects to open new forensic mental health beds for people involved in the justice system next year. That's news.
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8: In sport, Warriors coach Andrew Webster is making no apologies for striving to better himself and his team. Webster and assistant coach Stacey Jones attended an Ireland rugby training ahead of the Irish test against the All Blacks this weekend. Webster says he wasn't disrespecting New Zealand or aiming to nobble the All Blacks.
15: I've been copping a bit of flack. I'm a traitor to New Zealand, to the All Blacks, by text message. But yeah, it was just a really good opportunity to see our world-class organisation do something and really grateful for it.
8: The Warriors and the All Blacks will both be playing in Auckland at the same time on Saturday night. And Australian media believe Wellington Phoenix football skipper Alex Rufer may be on the move. That is sport.
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17: Weather Watch 24-7, the Met Service forecast for Ashburton. For the rest of today, areas of high cloud with a few showers clearing this evening. Southwesterlies for a time this afternoon and down to a low of 2 degrees tonight. Tomorrow, fine, with northwesterlies turning southwest in the afternoon and a forecast high of 13 degrees, low of minus 1 tomorrow night. Friday, fine, northwesterlies dying out in the morning and a high of 12. And for the weekend, Saturday, partly cloudy, northwesterlies with a high of 12 degrees. Sunday, fine to start, then becoming cloudy in the afternoon. Light winds and a forecast high of 10.
7: Mid-Canterbury's best music mix lives here on Hokanui.

Yeah, that's what I really want. Little Nas X, Craig David, walking away in there too. The home of the greatest hits and the best mix. It's Wednesday afternoon with Clymie Fisher, Hokanui.

0: It's Katy Perry, Hot and Cold, Borderline, and watching it burn. Very, very sad today out of Cardrona. Yeah, Cardrona, a person is dead. The driver of a vehicle is dead after a bus and a car crash earlier today. Black ice is being called or reported as being the reason for it, and it is such a dangerous thing, black ice. It's one of those things, you get into it, you get caught in it without realising that you were, you know, in the midst of it, and that just it was a timely reminder to those of us who are still out and about on the roads, just to really be mindful of that at this time of year. It's a trap. We're back after this with Neil Diamond, Lady A, and Hunters and Collectors, Hokanui.
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0: Everline, Taylor Swift, Peter Mac tonight. I saw Luke heading away from here earlier today when I came in. He said, I've got sick kids again. I said, your kids are always sick. What is it with sick? Because I've got grandkids and at their school there's always people sick. And I said, what's wrong with them? Why are they getting sick all the time? He said, not really sick. I just got a bit of a cold. And I said, well, what's the problem? Oh, well, you get the call from the daycare. You've got to go and pick them up. And if you can't, somebody else has to go and pick them up. And I said, well, you know, how sick are your kids? Are they sort of got pneumonia? Are they Sam Neill sick? Or are they, you know, they're really poorly? Oh, no, just a bit of a cough. I said, for God's sake, they send them home with a bit of a cough, apparently. So I don't know how the hell families stitch it all together. You know, you're working, the other person's working, the daycare people are ringing up saying your kid's crook, and because kids go, there's actually nothing sort of really wrong with them 90% of the time. It's all false alarm stuff. Well, not all of it, but some of it. I just thank God I'm an old bugger now and I don't have to worry about any of that sort of stuff. Back after the break with Orchestral Maneuvers in the Dark, Empire of the Sun, and Teddy Swims. Alton Crook, I better go home.
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0: Mid Academy Takanui, I tell you what, I'm out of here for today. Overnight down to 2 degrees, and tomorrow, bit of a frost, but they're mainly fine, although there is the chance after the frost of a morning shower. Nor'westerly's dying out in the morning too, and 13 is tomorrow's top. We go down -1 overnight into Friday with a fine day, and nor'westerly's dying out on Friday morning. It looks quite nice, 12 that top, 12 on Saturday, partly cloudy, 10 on Sunday, partly cloudy, but a rain turns up Monday. Tuesday comes right again, partly cloudy with light winds. Have a great night.
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4: In this update, the Poultry Association's worried but prepared as New Zealand's first case of bird flu arrives. The virus was detected in a dead seabird on Wellington's Petone Beach today, but officials say there's no evidence of widespread transmission. Association boss Fiona McMillan says the industry's confident in its plans and there's no cause for panic.
5: What it can do is devastating, but we've been preparing for this for quite some time. So in a sense, this detection doesn't change anything.
4: Political calls for a climate adaptation framework as the government tells councils to plan ahead. Its amendments to the Climate Change Response Act would make councils plan decades ahead for climate-related risks. Greens co-leader Chloe Swarbrick says deferring decisions on cost sharing with councils doesn't stop costs rising.
6: We have seen another parliamentary term evaporate before the urgently needed climate adaptation framework and indication of how cost sharing will work.
4: Orders stopping a man stalking his female lawyer and a police officer may have been the final straw before his supermarket terror attack. Police shot Ahmad Samsuddin dead after he stabbed six people at Newland Countdown in 2021. Jordan Dunn has more.
7: Open Justice reports the attack was 2 days after Samsuddin had been issued a non-association order relating to an officer and lawyer. Forensic psychiatrist Ian Goodwin has told a coronial inquest in Auckland today Samsuddin had exhibited alarming stalking and harassment behaviour. He agrees orders can make stalkers quite angry and a plan should have been in place.
4: Stan Walker's announced his first headline concert in more than 6 years. A full orchestra will accompany him for Stan Walker, a symphonic experience, a one-off show at Auckland's Trusts Arena in October.
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3: Hokanui Sport.
4: In sport, Ireland's New Zealand-born halfback has laughed at the interesting timing of Rico Ioane returning to the All Blacks camp. Jameson Gibson-Park says Leinster teammates Ioane and Geordie Barrett would have picked up some secrets while playing for the European powerhouse.
10: Massive 40 brains, great IQ, been around the All Blacks system a long time, so it was great to have them in our setup, but for sure it goes the other way as well. They would have picked up a bit of IP, so yeah, we'll see how we get on.
4: Warriors coach Andrew Webster has revealed he's been copping flak for attending an Ireland rugby training, but says he wasn't going to give up the opportunity to learn from a world-class organisation. And Australian media believe Wellington Phoenix football skipper Alex Rufer may be on the move to Vietnam.
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12: Weather Watch 24/7, the Met Service forecast for Ashburton. For the rest of today, areas of high cloud with a few showers clearing this evening. Southwesterlies for a time this afternoon and down to a low of 2 degrees tonight. Tomorrow, fine, with northwesterlies turning southwest in the afternoon and a forecast high of 13 degrees, low of minus 1 tomorrow night. Friday, fine, northwesterlies dying out in the morning and a high of 12. And for the weekend, Saturday, partly cloudy, northwesterlies with a high of 12 degrees. Sunday, fine to start, then becoming cloudy in the afternoon. Light winds and a forecast high of 10.
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0: Hokanui Community Notices, thanks to GDC. 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
1: 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You can find details on the Ashburton Rowing Club Facebook page. Once again, a note that the erg challenge that was set for the shed at Lake Hood this Saturday has been postponed.
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9: In this update, bird flu has landed in New Zealand with a sickly brown skua found on Wellington's Petone Beach, returning a positive result. It's the country's first case of the concerning H5N1 strain circulating globally. Political reporter Troy Mattich has the story.
10: The strain is a low health risk to the public because it really affects humans, and eggs and poultry remain safe to eat. Biosecurity Minister Andrew Hoggard says Kiwis mustn't touch or handle unwell birds, but be alert and follow advice on reporting them.
9: The Greens are criticising government amendments to climate legislation. It'll require councils to plan ahead at least 30 years for climate-related risks. It also stops the government having to consult on emissions budgets and to get Climate Commission advice on emissions reduction plans. Greens co-leader Chloe Swarbrick says there should be more information on how councils will foot the bill.
11: The absence of a plan for funding from the minister, noting full well that he has a select committee report on his desk from the beginning of this term, is just dismally disappointing.
9: National says its election pledge to let engineers approve work on big construction builds would give assurance a building is up to code but cut unnecessary hassle. The party is promising to let engineers sign off on commercial buildings with producer statements instead of council inspections. A building and construction spokesman Chris Pank says big commercial developments are designed and peer-reviewed by experts. He says streamlining consents will save money and time.
12: So we'll be just as safe and

0: it's high quality in terms of the work that's done, verified by competent professionals.
1: The bumpy ride continues for retailers, with spending falling short. Stats NZ data shows core retail spending last month only rose 0.4% on the same month last year. Other than grocery spending inching up 2%, shoppers have still been cutting back on things like clothing, furniture and appliances. Retail NZ CEO Carolyn Young says retailers are dealing with a lot, but will keep hoping for a turnaround.
2: We've got higher unemployment, higher inflation, low consumer confidence, low business confidence.
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5: Hokanui Sport.
1: In sport, rugby, Warriors coach Andrew Webster is making no apologies for striving to better himself and his team. Webster and assistant coach Stacey Jones attended an Ireland rugby training ahead of the Irish test against the All Blacks at Eden Park this weekend. Webster says he wasn't disrespecting New Zealand or aiming to nobble the All Blacks.
6: I've been copping a bit of flack. I'm a traitor to New Zealand, to the All Blacks, by text message. But yeah, it was just a really good opportunity to see how a world-class organisation do something, and really grateful for it.
1: In football, France have been denied a third straight World Cup final appearance, downed 2-0 by Spain in the semis. French manager Didier Deschamps concedes his side performed well below the level they'd been operating at earlier in the tournament.
7: We should have been more dangerous on the pitch and make the game more difficult for the Spanish team. We should have been 100% at our technical level.
1: And, of course, speaking through an interpreter there, Spain will meet Argentina or England in the final. Those two play off in an epic semi-final tomorrow morning. That's sport. I'm Tony Doe.
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9: Weather Watch 24-7, the Met Service forecast for Ashburton. For the rest of today, areas of high cloud with a few showers clearing this evening. Southwesterlies for a time this afternoon and down to a low of 2 degrees tonight. Tomorrow fine, with northwesterlies turning southwest in the afternoon and a forecast high of 13 degrees, low of minus 1 tomorrow night. Friday fine, northwesterlies dying out in the morning and a high of 12. And for the weekend, Saturday partly cloudy, northwesterlies with a high of 12 degrees. Sunday fine to start, then becoming cloudy in the afternoon. Light winds and a forecast high of 10.
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0: Okanui Community Notices, thanks to GDC. 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
6: In this update, the Greens are calling for a climate adaptation framework as the government tells councils to plan ahead. Its amendments to the Climate Change Response Act would make councils plan decades ahead for climate-related risks. Greens co-leader Chloe Swarbrick says deferring decisions on cost-sharing with councils doesn't stop costs rising.
7: We have seen another parliamentary term evaporate before the urgently needed climate adaptation framework and indication of how cost-sharing will work.
6: The changes also remove requirements for government consultation on emissions budgets and getting Climate Commission advice on reduction. New Zealand has a single confirmed case of H5N1 bird flu on a bird found at Wellington's Petone Beach. The ocean-going brown skua has returned a positive result. Political reporter Troy Mattage has more.

0: Bird flu is a low health risk to the public, rarely affecting humans unless there's direct, close and prolonged contact with large numbers of sick birds. Eggs and poultry also remain safe to eat. Biosecurity Minister Andrew Hoggard says at this stage there's no evidence of any illness beyond this bird.
1: National says simplifying consents for commercial developments would support more jobs. The party is promising, if elected, to replace council inspections with letting qualified engineers sign off building work on large commercial projects. Engineers would sign statements indicating the work meets code. Building and construction spokesman Chris Pink says it would reduce the time spent on consenting and give business the certainty to invest and create jobs.
2: We're going to help the future of those who occupy such buildings, those who are doing the work, and of course all ordinary Kiwis who will benefit from the cost advantages.
1: Meanwhile, building a house is getting more expensive. The latest Cordell Construction Cost Index shows costs rose 1.1% in the June quarter. Cotality's Nick Goodall says he's expecting more price hikes if disruption continues in the Strait of Hormuz, but he doesn't expect growth to stop.
3: COVID period where disruption was even greater, and we saw, you know, annual growth of over 10% at the end of 2022.
1: That's news.
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6: Hokanui Sport.
1: In sport, football, Spain have beaten France 2-0 in the first semi-final of the World Cup, denying French manager Didier Deschamps a third successive final as his 14-year-old reign draws to a close. Spain will face either England or Argentina in Monday's final, while France play off for third place. And FIFA has announced the artists performing at the World Cup closing ceremony, taking place 90 minutes before the final in New Jersey. Singers include British star Robbie Williams and Pussycat Dolls vocalist Nicole Scherzinger, with Oscar winner Jennifer Hudson delivering the US national anthem. In rugby, Springbok coach Rassi Erasmus has questioned a new world protocol when it comes to airing concerns with a referee. Erasmus says it means there's no longer an opportunity for a coach to meet with a referee one-on-one before a test. He says it's changed to a two-on-one situation, providing the other coach is keen to meet.
7: If both coaches do say yes, then you have a meeting together with the referee. Now, we haven't had a meeting with the referee because other coaches haven't said yes. So that's new. I don't 100% understand the logic.
1: That's sport. I'm Tony Doe.
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0: Wake up your brain with Hokanui Breakfast and the Daily Breakfast Brain Teaser. 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
9: In this update, retail spending is still in the doldrums. New Stats NZ data shows core retail spending last month was only 0.4% up on the same month last year. Other than a 2% uptick in grocery spending, shoppers continued to cut back on things like clothing, furniture and appliances. Retail NZ CEO Carolyn Young says retailers are dealing with a lot and have to stay resilient until things turn around.
10: We've got higher unemployment, higher inflation, low consumer confidence, low business confidence.
9: National's newest Māori candidate won't say if she agrees with government policies some critics have labelled anti-Māori. Coral Rukawa is National's candidate in Te Tai Ho'odu, the party's third Māori seat candidate in 20 years. She was asked whether she agrees with the government's moves to disestablish the Māori Health Authority, put English first and force referendums on Māori wards, but wouldn't say.
11: Does it worry me? Does it need a conversation? Do we need to be sitting at the table and saying, well, hey, well, it's already happened and our people have woken up and I guess they'll speak at the polls too.
9: Police have confirmed dozens of cases now being reinvestigated include allegations of sexual offending against children. More than 50 cases overseen by one senior police officer have been reopened. They were identified after it was discovered one historical sexual assault allegation file had been left uninvestigated for years. Assistant Commissioner District Support Tasha Penny says the cases relate to allegations of physical and sexual offending against children and adults. She says reviews are underway into national adult sexual assault and child protection systems. National's building and construction spokesman Chris Pank says too much time and money goes into consenting large commercial buildings. If elected, the party wants to designate a specialist building consent authority.

0: For big commercial developments, it would absolve councils from inspections, letting qualified engineers sign off work through formal producer statements indicating they're up to code. Bank says councils would benefit from reduced liability.
1: If you think about a small council with a relatively limited staff, asking them to consent large or complex buildings is actually a great burden for them.
0: That's news.
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0: In sport, rugby, a new coaching setup for the All Blacks hasn't made too much of a difference to Ireland's approach to Saturday night at Eden Park. Former Crusaders assistant coach turned Ireland backs coach Andrew Goodman believes the biggest change he's seen in the All Blacks against France and Italy is with their mentality. He says the same DNA continues to flow through All Black coaches and players.
5: And the style of play that they're trying to play hasn't really changed over the last few years. They've always been a team that like to use the ball, and defensively for us this weekend, it's going to be something that we have to be right on.
0: In football, Spain will face either England or Argentina in Monday's World Cup final. The Spaniards outclassed France 2-0 in the first semi, denying French manager Didier Deschamps a third successive final as his 14-year-old reign draws to a close, and England will face Argentina tomorrow morning. In rugby league, female players are calling for more fixtures and better pay packets. An NRLW team's total salary will reach $1.8 million next year, the women earning less than 12.5% of their male counterparts. That's sport. I'm Tony Doe.
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9: In this update, councils will soon be legally mandated to plan for the impacts of climate change. The government has announced an amendment bill to change the Climate Change Response Act, promising it'll provide greater certainty. Senior political reporter Azaria Howell has the story.
10: It includes requiring a plan for how high-risk communities will prepare and adapt. It'll need to factor in at least 30 years of actions and investments to manage climate-related risks. The changes also remove requirements for the Climate Commission to provide advice on an emissions reduction plan, and emissions budgets would no longer need consultation.
9: People are being asked to be alert after a single ocean-going seabird tested positive for bird flu. It was found on Petone Beach in Wellington, and the situation is being closely monitored. The government is reassuring people there is a low risk to humans and eggs and poultry remain safe to eat. People are advised to call the Exotic Pest and Disease Hotline if they see three or more sick or dead wild birds in a group. They're also warned not to handle

0: or move the birds. Winter has been slower than many retailers would like. Stats NZ data shows core retail spending last month was only 0.4% up on the same time last year. Business reporter Michael Sergel has the story.
1: Spending's rising on things like food and groceries, but isn't keeping pace with inflation. Kiwis continue to put less money into furniture, appliances and hardware, the kind of spending that can be put off until another day. Spending on clothes has consistently fallen.
0: Get ready to rock because Queens of the Stone Age are returning to our shores. The US rock band, known for hits like No One Knows and Little Sister, will perform at Auckland Spark Arena on December the 20th. They'll wind up their tour down under, joined by special guests Primus and Tropical Funk Storm. Pre-sales open on Friday, with general release available on Monday. That's news.
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4: Hokanui Sport.
0: In sport, football, Spain have delivered a masterclass to go through to their first World Cup final in 16 years. They've outclassed 2018 champions France 2-0 in the semi-finals at Dallas with a goal in each half. Speaking via a translator, Spain coach Luis de la Fuente says his team constantly surprises him.
5: We keep improving from one match to the next, from a competition to the next. So that's why I keep saying that there's always room for improvement.
0: In cricket, the ICC is considering changes to the World Test Championship and Men's ODI World Cup. The BBC reports while there's been no progress increasing the WTC from 9 to 12 teams, sources have indicated there's a possibility of adding semi-finals in order to stimulate interest. Currently, there's a standalone final. However, it's unclear at this point how an advancing team from a semi-final would be determined if the match ended in a draw. The 50-over World Cup, meanwhile, could be reduced from 14 to 12 nations as early as next year. A Super 7 phase would be introduced after pool play. That's sport. I'm Tony Doe.
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4: In this update, the Poultry Association says it's worried but prepared as the country's first case of bird flu arrives. The virus has been detected in a dead seabird on Wellington's Petone Beach, but officials say there's no evidence of widespread transmission. Association boss Fiona McMillan says the industry is confident in its plans and there's no cause for panic.
5: What it can do is devastating, but we've been preparing for this for quite some time. So in a sense, this detection doesn't change anything.
4: There are hopes consumers will rush to the shops in the wintry chill as retail spending flattens. Stats NZ says core retail spending last month was only 0.4% higher year on year. Spending on clothes fell most at 4.2%, its fourth straight decrease. Retail NZ CEO Carolyn Young says it's a tricky time, but wintry weather over the last few weeks may turn things around.
6: For retailers that are selling seasonal products, that will shift that product. People will be getting into store, getting heaters, getting blankets, getting winter pyjamas.
4: The government has announced law changes, removing the need for it to consult on setting an emissions budget. Climate Minister Simon Watts says the tweaks to the Climate Change Response Act will reduce unnecessary costs and provide more certainty. Senior political reporter Azaria Howell has the details.
7: It would also no longer require the Climate Commission to provide advice on an emissions reduction plan. It would also require councils to set out at least 30 years of planning for climate impacts, including potential mitigation spending.
4: It's getting costlier to build a house. The latest Cordell Construction Cost Index shows a 1.1% increase in the 3 months to June. Cotality Head of Research Nick Goodall says he's expecting price hikes to continue if there's continued disruption in the Middle East, but he doesn't expect growth to be hindered.
8: COVID period where disruption was even greater and we saw, you know, annual growth of over 10% at the end of 2022.
4: That's news.
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3: Hokanui Sport.
4: In sport, rugby, Ireland backs coach Andrew Goodman admires the attacking spirit of Dave Rennie's All Blacks. The former Tasman Marco head coach is impressed with the positive mindset shown against France and Italy. Goodman feels Ireland need to find a way to rein the All Blacks in at Eden Park this Saturday.
12: The speed of ball they've been getting in the first couple of games has allowed the game to flow and for guys like Cam Royga to have a positive influence on the game for their back three players that are all great athletes and good ball players as well.
4: In football, France have been denied a third straight World Cup final appearance, downed 2-0 by Spain in the semi-finals. French manager Didier Deschamps concedes his side performed well below the level they'd been operating at earlier in the tournament.
13: We should have been more dangerous on the pitch and make the game more difficult for the Spanish team. We should have been 100% at our technical level.
4: And speaking through an interpreter there, Spain will meet Argentina or England in the final. The Argentinians and English play their semi-final tomorrow morning our time. That's sport. I'm Tony Doe.
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0: Hokanui Community Notices, thanks to GDC. 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
1: A note through from the Ashburton Rowing Club that the indoor erg challenge that was set down for this Saturday has been postponed. You can find details on the Ashburton Rowing Club Facebook page. Once again, a note that the erg challenge that was set for the shed at Lake Hood this Saturday has been postponed.
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7: In this update, councils will soon be legally mandated to plan for the impacts of climate change. The government has announced an amendment bill to change the Climate Change Response Act, promising it'll provide greater certainty. Senior political reporter Azaria Howell has the story.
8: It includes requiring a plan for how high-risk communities will prepare and adapt. It'll need to factor in at least 30 years of actions and investments to manage climate-related risks. The changes also remove requirements for the Climate Commission to provide advice on an emissions reduction plan, and emissions budgets would no longer need consultation.
7: People are being asked to be alert after a single ocean-going seabird tested positive for bird flu. It was found on Petone Beach in Wellington, and the situation is being closely monitored. The government is reassuring people there's a low risk to humans, and eggs and poultry remain safe to eat. People are advised to call the exotic pest and disease hotline if they see three or more sick or dead wild birds in a group. They're also warned not to handle or move the birds. The South Island continues to buck housing market trends. The Real Estate Institute House Price Index fell 0.8% in the past year, dropping 2.4% in the past 3 months alone. North Island regions have fallen, but it's still the opposite story in southern parts. REINZ Chief Executive Lizzie Riley says Canterbury's index is up 4.1%. One of the strongest June sales results on record.
9: Housing is affordable, so you're seeing migration from, you know, Auckland and Wellington, the more expensive places in the country. Generally speaking, it's just very buoyant.
7: The Australian government is moving to protect local content as it charges ahead with mandatory AI standards. This includes barring AI companies from using Australian books, music, art or news to build or train AI without the consent and control of its creator. Guerrilla Technology CEO Paul Spain says he thinks Australian music in particular will be a big focus.
10: What they're probably not going to tolerate is music that is too obvious as a rip-off of Australian music, and we would see that across in a whole range of areas.
7: That's news.
6: Hokanui Sport.
7: In sport, rugby, Ireland halfback Jameson Gibson-Park believes his side can rise to the occasion on Saturday and take down the All Blacks at their Eden Park Fortress. Gibson-Park is certain the Irish can get back to the kind of form which saw them record a first-ever series win in New Zealand just 4 years ago.
11: We probably haven't showed it in the first two outings, I don't think. Well, certainly with enough consistency, if we can kind of get back to the level we finish out the Six Nations with, I think we can be there or thereabouts, so that's our challenge for this weekend.
7: In football, Australian media believe Wellington Phoenix skipper Alex Rufer may be on the move to Vietnam, linking up with former Melbourne Victory coach Arthur Dillis. In golf, Rory McIlroy believes the sport's four majors should be spread out more, given it's almost 9 months between this weekend's Open and next April's Masters. And in rugby league, former Warriors coach Ivan Cleary has ruled out the prospect of leading both Penrith and the New South Wales Origin side next year. That's sport. I'm Tony Doe.
6: Mid-Canterbury's best music mix starts now.

0: Wake up your brain with Hokanui Breakfast and the Daily Breakfast Brain Teaser. 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
6: In this update, the Greens are calling for a climate adaptation framework as the government tells councils to plan ahead. Its amendments to the Climate Change Response Act would make councils plan decades ahead for climate-related risks. Greens co-leader Chloe Swarbrick says deferring decisions on cost sharing with councils doesn't stop costs rising.
7: We have seen another parliamentary term evaporate before the urgently needed climate adaptation framework and indication of how cost sharing will work.
6: The changes also remove requirements for government consultation on emissions budgets and getting Climate Commission advice.

0: stage, there's no evidence of any illness beyond this bird.
1: National says simplifying consents for commercial developments would support more jobs. The party is promising, if elected, to replace council inspections with letting qualified engineers sign off building work on large commercial projects. Engineers would sign statements indicating the work meets code. Building and construction spokesman Chris Pink says it would reduce the time spent on consenting and give business the certainty to invest and create jobs.
2: We're going to help the future of those who occupy such buildings, those who are doing the work, and of course all ordinary Kiwis who will benefit from the cost advantages.
1: Meanwhile, building a house is getting more expensive. The latest Cordell Construction Cost Index shows costs rose 1.1% in the June quarter. Cotality's Nick Goodall says he's expecting more price hikes if disruption continues in the Strait of Hormuz, but he doesn't expect growth will stop.
3: COVID period where disruption was even greater, and we saw, you know, annual growth of over 10%. At the end of 2022.
1: The government is backing hunter-led conservation efforts for Sika deer. They've been labelled the North Island's first herd of special interest across more than 100,000 hectares in the Kaimanawa and Kaweka forest parks. Hunting and Fishing Minister James Meagher says it's another tool to sustainably manage introduced species on conservation land. 2 days ago, Fiordland's Wapiti were named the South Island's first such herd. The leftovers from making beer could help shape the future of sustainable manufacturing. Canterbury University undergraduates are testing whether spent grain from breweries can be turned into nanocellulose, a material used in packaging and electronics. Spent grain makes up about 85% of brewing waste and can spoil within a day. Nano Brew team member Jane Wilson says the idea came from a teammate who works at a local brewery and saw the scale of the waste.
4: We're talking with some local breweries about what their current processes are and what their challenges are, and we've had some really exciting and encouraging feedback from a lot of places.
5: Hokanui Sport.
1: In sport, rugby, Warriors coach Andrew Webster is making no apologies for striving to better himself and his team. Webster and assistant coach Stacey Jones attended an Ireland rugby training ahead of the Irish test against the All Blacks at Eden Park this weekend. Webster says he wasn't disrespecting New Zealand or aiming to nobble the All Blacks.
6: I've been copping a bit of flack. I'm a traitor to New Zealand, to the All Blacks, by text message. But yeah, it was just a really good opportunity to see how a world-class organisation do something, and really grateful for it.
1: In football, France have been denied a third straight World Cup final appearance, downed 2-0 by Spain in the semi-finals. French manager Didier Deschamps concedes his side performed well below the level they'd been operating at earlier in the tournament.
7: We should have been more dangerous on the pitch and make the game more difficult for the Spanish team. We should have been 100% at our technical level.
1: Speaking through an interpreter there, in Spain will meet Argentina or England in the final. The Argentinians and the English are playing off in the second semi-final this morning. That's news and sport. I'm Tony Doe.
5: Mid-Canterbury's best music mix lives here on

0: Wake up your brain with Hokanui Breakfast and the Daily Breakfast Brain Teaser. 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
1: In this update, bird flu has reached New Zealand shores, but the biosecurity minister is confident it can be managed. The virus has been confirmed in tests returned on a sub-Antarctic seabird found on Wellington's Petone Beach 5 days ago. Officials say there's no evidence of widespread transmission or of any risk to humans. Andrew Hoggard says MPI and the poultry industry have been preparing for the virus's arrival for years.
2: There's been a lot of preparatory work going for this. You know, I feel that we are very well prepared for this disease arriving here. We are effectively one of the last places in the world to get it.
1: Retail spending is still in the doldrums. New Stats NZ data shows core retail spending last month was only 0.4% up on the same month last year. Other than a 2% uptick in grocery spending, shoppers continued to cut back on things like clothing, furniture and appliances. Retail NZ CEO Carolyn Young says retailers are dealing with a lot and have to stay resilient until things turn around.
3: We've got higher unemployment, higher inflation, low consumer confidence, low business confidence.
1: National's newest Māori candidate won't say if she agrees with government policies. Some critics have labelled anti-Māori. Carol Rokawa is National's candidate in Te Tai Ho'oru, the party's third Māori seat candidate in 20 years. She was asked whether she agrees with the government's moves to disestablish the Māori Health Authority, put English first and force referendums on Māori wards, but wouldn't say.
4: Does it worry me? Does it need a conversation? Do we need to be sitting at the table and saying, well, hey, well, it's already happened and our people have spoken up and I guess they'll speak at the polls too.
1: Police have confirmed dozens of cases now being reinvestigated include allegations of sexual offending against children. More than 50 cases overseen by one senior officer have been reopened. They were identified after it was discovered one historical sexual assault allegation file had been left uninvestigated for years. Police say the cases relate to allegations of physical and sexual offending against children and adults, and reviews are underway into national adult sexual assault and child protection systems. National's building and construction spokesman Chris Penk says too much time and money goes into consenting large commercial buildings. If elected, the party wants to designate a specialist building consent authority for big commercial developments. It would absolve councils from inspections, letting qualified engineers instead sign off work through formal producer statements, indicating they're up to code. Penk says councils would benefit from reduced liability.
5: If you think about a small council with a relatively limited staff, asking them to consent large or complex buildings is actually a great burden for them.
1: June was another month of housing market stability. The Real Estate Institute House Price Index has fallen 0.8% in the past year and dropped 2.4% in the past 3 months alone. Wellington and Auckland have fallen significantly, but Southland, Otago and Canterbury are still on the rise. REINZ Chief Executive Lizzie Riley says a cautious, steady market isn't a bad thing.
6: There's a lot of levers intentionally pulled to stabilise the market, which is good for buyers and sellers. They can make the decision as and when they need to for their life.
0: Hokanui Sport.
1: In sport, football, Spain have beaten France 2-0 in the first semi-final of the World Cup, denying French manager Didier Deschamps a third successive final as his 14-year-old reign draws to a close. Spain will face either England or Argentina in Monday's final, while France will play off for third. And FIFA has announced the artists performing at the World Cup closing ceremony, taking place 90 minutes before the final in New Jersey. Singers include British star Robbie Williams and Pussycat Dolls vocalist Nicole Scherzinger, with Oscar winner Jennifer Hudson delivering the US national anthem. In rugby, Springboks coach Rassie Erasmus has questioned a new world protocol when it comes to airing concerns with a referee. Erasmus says it means there's no longer an opportunity for a coach to meet with a referee one-on-one before a test. He says it's changed to a two-on-one situation, provided the other coach is keen to meet.
7: If both coaches do say yes, then you have a meeting together with the referee. Now, we haven't had a meeting with the referee because other coaches haven't said yes. So that's new. I don't 100% understand the logic.
1: That's news and sport. I'm Tony Doe.
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2: In this update, councils will soon be legally mandated to plan for the impacts of climate change. The government has announced an amendment bill to change the Climate Change Response Act, promising it'll provide greater certainty. Senior political reporter Azaria Howell has the story.
3: It includes requiring a plan for how high-risk communities will prepare and adapt. It'll need to factor in at least 30 years of actions and investments to manage climate-related risks. The changes also remove requirements for the Climate Commission to provide advice on an emissions reduction plan, and emissions budgets would no longer need consultation.
2: People are being asked to be on alert after a single ocean-going seabird tested positive for H5 bird flu. It was found on Petone Beach in

0: Deputy Head of Mission will be there to listen to US officials on their counter-terrorism focus. MFAT's statement only mentions terrorism generally, but the Wall Street Journal reports the US State Department tells it the focus will be a surge in far-left terrorism.
1: Winter has been slower than many retailers would like. Stats NZ data shows core retail spending last month was only 0.4% up on the same time last year. With more details, here's business reporter Michael Sergel.
2: Spending's rising on things like food and groceries, but isn't keeping pace with inflation. Kiwis continue to put less money into furniture, appliances and hardware, the kind of spending that can be put off until another day. Spending on clothes has consistently fallen.
1: A small European study has found microplastics in the bloodstream could be linked to the risk of heart attacks. It found heart attack patients are more likely to have micro and nanoplastics in their blood, with more than 80% of heart attack victims studied having plastics in their bloodstream. The autumn has been positive for farmers, with less debt and an improved relationship with banks. Agricultural lending dropped $1.4 billion to $61.2 billion. In the year to April. A Federated Farmers survey also reveals record satisfaction with bank communication, with fewer farmers feeling undue pressure. Board member Mark Hooper says the drop reflects strong dairy payouts and higher beef and sheep farm gate prices.
3: It's just a general level of confidence within the marketplace at present, which is probably helping drive further investment into the industry as well.
1: Donald Trump is telling Iran it needs to make a peace deal. His military has renewed blockades on Iranian ports and launched further strikes on the country. Meanwhile, Iran has targeted US allies in the region, including Kuwait and Jordan. Trump says the US will bomb Iran all week and it'll get worse next week unless the Iranians come to the negotiating table.
4: Hokanui Sport.
1: In sport, rugby, a new coaching setup for the All Blacks hasn't made too much of a difference to Ireland's approach to Saturday night at Eden Park. Former Crusaders assistant coach turned Ireland backs coach Andrew Goodman believes the biggest change he's seen in the All Blacks against France and Italy is with their mentality. Goodman says the same DNA continues to flow through All Black coaches and players.
5: And the style of play that they're trying to play it hasn't really changed over the last few years. They've always been a team that like to use the ball, and defensively for us this weekend it's going to be something that we have to be right on.
1: In football, Spain will face either England or Argentina in Monday's World Cup final. The Spaniards outclassed France 2-0 in the first semi, denying French manager Didier Deschamps a third successive final as his 14-year-old reign draws to a close. England will face Argentina tomorrow morning. And in rugby league, female players are calling for more fixtures and better pay packets as the NRL considers how to spend the billions of dollars broadcasters are dumping into the game. An NRLW team's total salary will reach $1.8 million next year, the women earning less than 12.5% of their male counterparts. That's news and sport. I'm Tony Doe.
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0: Wake up your brain with Hokanui Breakfast and the Daily Breakfast Brain Teaser. 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
7: What a season it's been! 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
8: In this update, the Poultry Association says it's worried but prepared as New Zealand's first case of bird flu arrives. The virus was detected in a seabird on Wellington's Petone Beach, but officials say there's no evidence of widespread transmission. Association boss Fiona McMillan says the industry is confident in its plans and there's no cause for panic.
9: What it can do is devastating, but we've been preparing for this for quite some time. So in a sense, this detection doesn't change anything.
8: The government has announced law changes removing the need for it to consult on setting an emissions budget. Climate Minister Simon Watts says the tweaks to the Climate Change Response Act will reduce unnecessary costs and provide more certainty. Senior political reporter Azaria Howell has the details.
10: It would also no longer require the Climate Commission to provide advice on an emissions reduction plan. It would also require councils to set out at least 30 years of planning for climate impacts, including potential mitigation spending.
8: National says its election pledge to let engineers approve work on big construction builds would give assurance a building is up to code, but cut unnecessary hassle. The party is promising to let engineers sign off on commercial buildings with producer statements instead of council inspections. Building and construction spokesman Chris Pank says big commercial developments are designed and peer-reviewed by experts. He says streamlining consents will save money and time.
11: So we'll be just as safe and as high quality in terms of the work that's done, verified by competent professionals.
8: It's getting more expensive to build a house. The latest Cordell Construction Cost Index shows a 1.1% increase in the 3 months to June. Cotality head of research Nick Goodall says he's expecting price hikes to continue.

0: getting into store, getting heaters, getting blankets, getting winter pyjamas.
1: An industry heavyweight has been appointed chair of the government's electricity authority. John Harbord has resigned as chair of the major electricity users group and takes up a 3-year authority term from now. The leftovers from making beer could help shape the future of sustainable manufacturing. Canterbury University undergraduates are testing whether spent grain from breweries can be turned into nanocellulose, a material used in packaging and electronics. Spent grain makes up about 85% of brewing waste and can spoil within a day. Nano Brew team member Jade Wilson says the idea came from a teammate who works at a local brewery and saw the scale of the waste.
2: We're talking with some local breweries about what their current processes are and what their challenges are, and we've had some really exciting and encouraging feedback from a lot of places.
3: Hokanui Sport.
1: In sport, football, Spain have delivered a masterclass to go through to their first World Cup final in 16 years. They've outclassed 2018 champions France 2-0 in the semi-finals at Dallas with a goal in each half. Speaking via a translator, Spain coach Luis de la Fuente says his team constantly surprises him.
4: We keep improving from one match to the next, from a competition to the next. So that's why I keep saying that there's always room for improvement.
1: And Argentina play England in the second semi-final later this morning. In cricket, the ICC is considering changes to the World Test Championship and Men's ODI World Cup. The governing body held its annual conference in Edinburgh last week. The BBC says there's been no progress increasing the WTC from 9 to 12 teams. Sources have indicated there's a possibility of adding semi-finals in order to stimulate interest. Currently, there's a standalone final. However, it's unclear at this point how an advancing team from a semi-final would be determined if the match ended in a draw. The 50-over World Cup, meanwhile, could be reduced from 14 to 12 nations as early as next year. A Super 7 phase would be introduced after pool play. That's news and sport. I'm Tony Doe.
3: Mid-Canterbury's best music mix starts now on Hokanui. Cheeky.

0: Wake up your brain with Hokanui Breakfast and the Daily Breakfast Brain Teaser. 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

0: young.
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10: In this update, the Poultry Association says it's worried but prepared as New Zealand's first case of bird flu arrives. The virus was detected in a seabird on Wellington's Petone Beach, but officials say there's no evidence of widespread transmission. Association boss Fiona McMillan says the industry is confident in its plans and there's no cause for panic.
11: What it can do is devastating, but we've been preparing for this for quite some time. So in a sense, this detection doesn't change anything.
10: The government has announced law changes removing the need for it to consult on setting an emissions budget. Climate Minister Simon Watts says the tweaks to the Climate Change Response Act will reduce unnecessary costs and provide more certainty. Senior political reporter Azaria Howell has the details.
12: It would also no longer require the Climate Commission to provide advice on an emissions reduction plan. It would also require councils to set out at least 30 years of planning for climate impacts, including potential mitigation spending.
10: National says its election pledge to let engineers approve work on big construction builds would give assurance a building is up to code, but cut unnecessary hassle. The party is promising to let engineers sign off on commercial buildings with producer statements instead of council inspections. Building and construction spokesman Chris Penk says big commercial developments are designed and peer-reviewed by experts. He says streamlining consents will save money and time.
13: So we'll be just as safe and as high quality in terms of the work that's done, verified by competent professionals.
10: It's getting more expensive to build a house. The latest Cordell Construction Cost Index shows a 1.1% increase in the 3 months to June. Cotality Head of Research Nick Goodall says he's expecting price hikes to continue if there's continued disruption in the Strait of Hormuz, but he doesn't expect growth to be hindered.
14: COVID period where disruption was even greater and we saw, you know, annual growth of over 10%. At the end of 2022.
10: There are hopes consumers will rush to the shops in the wintry chill as retail spending flattens. Stats NZ says core retail spending last month was just 0.4% higher year on year. Spending on clothes fell most at 4.2%, its fourth straight decrease. Retail NZ CEO Carolyn Young says it's a tricky time, but wintry weather over the last few weeks may turn things around.
0: For retailers that are selling seasonal products, that will shift that product. People will be getting into store, getting heaters, getting blankets, getting winter pyjamas.
10: An industry heavyweight has been appointed chair of the government's electricity authority. John Harbord has resigned as chair of the major electricity users group and takes up a 3-year authority term from now. The leftovers from making

0: class to go through to their first World Cup final in 16 years. They've outclassed 2018 champions France 2-0 in the semi-finals at Dallas with a goal in each half. Speaking via a translator, Spain coach Luis de la Fuente says his team constantly surprises him.
1: We keep improving from one match to the next, from a competition to the next. So that's why I keep saying that there's always room for improvement.
0: And Argentina play England in the second semi-final later this morning. In cricket, the ICC is considering changes to the World Test Championship and Men's ODI World Cup. The governing body held its annual conference in Edinburgh last week. The BBC says there's been no progress increasing the WTC from 9 to 12 teams. Sources have indicated there's a possibility of adding semi-finals in order to stimulate interest. Currently, there's a standalone final. However, it's unclear at this point how an advancing team from a semi-final would be determined if the match ended in a draw. The 50-over World Cup, meanwhile, could be reduced from 14 to 12 nations as early as next year. A Super 7 phase would be introduced after pool play. That's news and sport. I'm Tony Doe.
2: Weather for Mid-Canterbury.
3: Met Service forecast for Ashburton. A mainly fine day, chance of a morning shower, and nor'westerly winds will die out this morning. A high of 13 degrees, a low of minus 1. Tomorrow will be fine with nor'westerly winds dying out in the afternoon and evening. A high of 12 degrees, a low of 1 degree. And looking ahead to Saturday, partly cloudy, with a chance of a shower from the afternoon, nor'westerlies dying out in the evening, and a high of 13.
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5: In this update, the Biosecurity Minister is stressing the importance of protecting poultry farms from wildlife. A sub-Antarctic seabird found on Wellington's Botone Beach last week has tested positive for the H5N1 strain of bird flu. Andrew Hoggard says the government has been working with the poultry industry to develop biosecurity and resilience plans. He says the virus can be very destructive if it makes its way onto a chicken farm.
6: Effectively, the bulk of them are going to die anyway, and you'll need to basically sanitise, cleanse the whole facility to be able to repopulate it and get started again.
5: Officials say the risk bird flu poses to humans remains very low, but stress not to touch infected animals. Regional flights in and out of Auckland could be affected by fog this morning. Fog restrictions were put in place about 11:30 last night, lifted about 1 a.m. and reintroduced about 3 a.m. A climate scientist reckons it might be hard for councils to plan for the next 30 years of climate change risks without more government help. Climate Minister Simon Watts is amending legislation to require councils to make long-term plans for at least the next 3 decades for climate adaptation. Councils will also have to give high-level cost estimates and provide potential funding mechanisms. Victoria University's James Renwick says it's positive to legislate for long-term plans, but this appears to be without much guidance.
7: So each council's doing its own thing, and each council's kind of left on their own.
5: Meanwhile, National says Labor must take a clear stance on rates caps, with the government planning to introduce legislation before the election. Labor's Chris Hipkins has told our newsroom his party's yet to decide on a position. He says the policy is good retail politics, but adds

0: is set for its greatest test of the FIFA World Cup so far in this morning's semi-final against Argentina in Atlanta. Tuchel admired how Lionel Messi has marshalled the defending champions through the tournament, but maintains they want to take control of the match. Given the history between the two sides, he's expecting a spectacle come kick-off.
1: An intense match. We expect an emotional match. I expect a match with a lot of momentum swings and, everything else would surprise me.
0: Kickoffs at 7. The International Cricket Council has confirmed an expanded 14 teams will still feature at next year's Men's One Day World Cup. However, only 12 will compete in the main group phase. That's sport. I'm Jodie Gill.
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3: Weather for Mid-Canterbury.
4: The chance of another shower this morning, otherwise mainly fine for Thursday. Northwesterlies die out. 13 the high, then we're down to -1. Frosty, then fine for Friday. Once again, northwesterlies rise and fall, and a top there of 12. 5 is what we have down Burnett Street. Hines wakes up with 7. And inland, Mount Somers and Methven share 9 degrees.
3: Mid-Canterbury's best music mix starts now on Hokanui.

0: Mid-Canterbury Talking Iwi with Alex Warren. It is 6:09 and welcome into Thursday, the 16th of July. Two sleeps to go and the Waters Cup is on the line at the showgrounds. Man, can't wait for that. We're going to catch up with Rakaia captain Josh Dunlay after 8. Let's start the day in 60 seconds. We've got our first confirmed case of the deadly H5N1 bird flu. This from a brown skua, which was found in Wellington. It was found alive, didn't dart away when approached by people, so they thought, that's odd. Took it to a clinic for a test, and sure enough, officials quick to reassure, saying that it's a single wild seabird case with no evidence of widespread deaths among other wild birds, no evidence of bird-to-bird transmission, no detections in poultry farms, which is a big one. The industry is worth over $2 billion to our economy. This, if it gets into a farm, there's a 75 to 100% mortality rate. Yikes. And also low risk to the general public. Brett Aldridge, who's the Director of Operations at ECAN, said that it's not unexpected. Agencies such as theirs, DOC and MPI have been actively preparing for this. He says anyone who sees three or more sick or dead wild birds in a group should report it immediately to the Exotic Pest and Disease Hotline. You can find that number with a quick Google search. Let's hope we can keep this one contained. Sounds nasty. The All Blacks side to take on Ireland is being named this afternoon. Adi Savea shall continue as captain. Super try scorer Will Jordan remains one of the first names picked in the back three. Bowden Barrett, Damian McKenzie, Geordie Barrett, Cam Roygaard, Cortez Ratma, all firmly in the selection picture. It'll be interesting to see how many of the newer faces, such as Josh Morby and Anton Signer, get opportunities. Injuries also remain a talking point, with Scott Barrett and several others having previously been listed as unavailable. We find out what it looks like at 4 p.m. and looking forward to defending that fortress Eden Park. 52 consecutive tests stretching back to 1994. An incredible stat, eh? And we're also standing by for the second FIFA semi-final. Who's joining Spain in the big dance? England or defending champs Argentina? One of the great rivalries. This is likely to be Messi's last World Cup. He's been to 6. Kickoff is 7 a.m. our time, 8 p.m. in the UK. The Beer and Pub Association there saying that English pubs are expected to pour more than 14 million pints tonight. That's more than New Year's Eve. 6 million more than usual this time of the year. More of a preview coming up with football man Liam Woods at 22:07. Bring on the game. And that is starting the day in 60 seconds. It's 6:12.
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0: Mid Canterbury's Hokanui with John Mellencamp. It is 18 past 6. Hey, you after a new job? Well, it could be found out at the lake. A new Lakehood Projects Manager has been given the green light by Ashburton District Council. This part of an additional $246,000 package allocated to the lake to help with maintenance, resource consents and mitigation of water quality issues. Neil McCann said that the council was looking for a project manager with skills and experience in environmental engineering, hydrology and natural resource management. He says the person will play an important role in leading the development of a long-term management plan for the lake that will include working initially with those bacteria experts, you know, the university researchers who are down trying to get on top of the algae. And then also leading the process of renewing the suite of consents related to the lake, which expire 2031. That sounds pretty heavy in all fairness. He says the person will lead and coordinate the planning, delivery and oversight of projects and operations while managing key relationships with those who have an interest in the lake or live there. He says council are hoping to find the right person as soon as possible. It's an exciting opportunity with for someone with the right skill set. The position is permanent and should be advertised online in coming days. Does sound rather nice, really, doesn't it? Being outside, making a splash. If it sounds a bit of you, keep tabs on the Ashburton Council website, or I imagine Seek. That's the recruitment website, isn't it? And get your CV shaped up for that. It's 20 past 6.
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0: A few showers overnight. There could be one or two more to come this morning. And then fine, with northwesterlies dying out, 13 Thursday's high. And then we drop right back to minus one as the low. Frosty then fine into Friday, with once again northwesterlies rising and falling. Up to 12, down to 1. Set today for club finals at the showgrounds. Bit of clouds, the chance of a shower from afternoon. Northwesterlies die out, 13. Sunday cloud with a few evening showers. Cools down to 11. And then Monday sees any lingering rain clear to fine. Light winds and a high of 10. MEFN A&P Association hosting their AGM. It's coming up on Monday, and they would love to see you there if you're keen to join a dynamic and go-getter crew doing some awesome stuff in the community. Of course, the big one is bringing together the A&P show every year. 7:30 is the start in the encounter room at the Mount Hutt Hall, and there will be supper and refreshments to follow. That is the MEFN A&P Association's AGM, Monday the 20th. They certainly hope to see you there. Here's the Red Hot Chilies.

0: Mid Canterbury Talking Away with the Red Hot Chilies. It is 26 past 6, Thursday the 16th of July. Happy Spinach Day. A salute to the leafy greens. I'm constantly sneaking into the kids' food to try and inject a bit of health. Most of the time I'm successful, but disaster when Alice does spot it. Oh, what's this? No, hate it, not eating it. Come on, you lapped up that lasagna only two nights ago. Why the change? That would be it. It's also Guinea Pig Appreciation Day. And reflecting on, yeah, I had guinea pigs as a pet when I was young. I had a black and white one named Pepsi, an orange and white one named Fanta, and then another black and white one named Ashley for some weird reason. It was on this date 91 years ago, 1935, the world's first parking meter was installed in Oklahoma City. They've been fleecing us ever since. It was on this date 57 years ago, 1969, that Apollo 11 was launched, carrying the first men to the moon, which happened July the 20th. Or did it? Dun, dun, dun. It was on this date 2017, 9 years ago, that Roger Federer beat Marin Cilic for a record 8th Wimbledon title. And it was on this date, also 9 years ago, 2017, that the BBC announced the first ever female Doctor Who would be played by Jodie Whittaker, and she held the role from 2017 through to 2022. Happy 59th birthday to funny man Will Ferrell from the likes of the Anchorman movies and Elf. Ed Kowalczyk, the lead singer of Live. Do I have some of them lined up? Here we are. Yeah, so what did I say? He is 55 today. And happy birthday to the drummer of The Police, Stuart Copeland. He is 74 today. And this is quite fitting given the Apollo 11 stuff we were talking about before. One of my favourite tunes from the Popo. Up in three at Talking Away.
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3: In this update, officials say the risk bird flu poses to humans remains very low, but stress not to touch infected animals. The H5N1 strain has been confirmed in tests on a sub-Antarctic seabird found on Wellington's Batone Beach 5 days ago. Government advice suggests human infection is rare. The Ministry of Health's Kerry Richards says anyone concerned about exposure or symptoms should see their GP.
4: There are a range of symptoms available on Health New Zealand's website, so high temperature, feeling hot and shivery, aching muscles and headaches and the like.
3: One of two brothers jailed for the murder of Nia Glassy will remain behind bars for at least another 18 months. Michael Curtis has spent nearly 19 years behind bars for the 2007 murder of the three-year-old in Rotorua. Curtis appeared before the parole board yesterday. A glimmer of hope as retail spending flattens. Latest Stats NZ data shows core retail spending for June was only 0.4% higher than the same month last year. ASB Chief Economist Nick Tuffley says despite this, cash flows slowly improving as some cost pressures start to ease.
5: We are still seeing that retail fuel prices are still substantially lower than what they were just a couple of months ago.
3: Concerns cocaine is tightening its grip on New Zealand workplaces. The Drug Detection Agency's report finds cocaine made up 2.8% of all its positive tests in the 3 months to June, an increase of 68.5% year on year. That's news.
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2: Hokanui Sport.
3: In sport, England manager Thomas Tuchel says his side has to do its best to ignore the colourful FIFA World Cup history with Argentina. The two sides meet in the second semi-final in Atlanta for a spot to meet Spain in Monday's decider. Their illustrious World Cup rivalry includes Argentina's controversial 1986 Hand of God win and dramatic penalty shootouts in 1998 and 2006. Tuchel believes it's best not to let history fuel their motivation.
7: We arrive very hungry in the semi-finals. We want to have the next win. We respect our opponent, but we don't dip in historic events and we don't make it bigger than it is.
3: The New Zealand and Australia hosted T20 Cricket World Cup in 2028 will allow two extra teams to advance from the main group stage. That's sport. I'm Jodie Gill.
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0: And hello, Thursday. There could be one or two more showers to come and then mainly fine with northwesterlies dying out this afternoon. 13 the high, minus one is the low. Ooh, frosty then fine into Friday. Once again, northwesterlies rise and fall and top there of 12. We're up to 7 now across Ashburton and Hines. Mount Summer's on 6. Let's check in with you, Michael and Meffin. Morning.
8: Good morning, Luke. Meffin weather in the last 23 hours in association with Wearings Transport. Maximum yesterday reached 10 degrees, minimum overnight down to 2 with a grass minimum of 0. Wind speeds had gusts of 30 kilometres an hour and we had 2 mil of rain last evening. Soil temperature is 5 degrees. Presently it is clear, light southerly blowing and 5.8. This is Meffin.
2: We don't just share the stories of Mid-Canterbury, we live them. 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Hokanui Breakfast with Luke Howden and Newman's Tyres.

Mid-Canterbury's Hockey Network with The Police, and happy 74th birthday to founding drummer Stuart Copeland, a Rock and Roll Hall of Famer. Bit like Ringo Starr we mentioned last week, a left-handed muso who plays a right-handed drum kit. And funny enough, he was in the country back in January for his Have I Said Too Much? Spoken Word Tour. Didn't bring his drums for those shows, instead hosted a highly praised seated stand-up storytelling event detailing his wild days with the police, his Hollywood scoring gigs, and his life as the son of a CIA spy. You know what? That does sound fascinating. So cheers for dropping by, Stuart Copeland. Spain put on an absolute clinic v France yesterday, booking a spot in the FIFA final. Who they will face is decided this morning. One of football's greatest rivalries is playing out in around 20 minutes' time, Argentina v England. So many fun facts around this. This is their first World Cup semi-final. Their five previous World Cup meetings have brought three England wins, one Argentina, and in 1998 a draw that was won by Argentina in penalties. Their fiery 1966 match helped inspire yellow and red cards. Argentine captain Antonio Ratten refused to leave after being verbally sent off, promoting referee Ken Aston to work out the yellow and red system. How interesting is that? Then there's plenty of talk, of course, about the 1986 Hand of God Maradona goal, and then the goal of the century that followed 4 minutes later. That match came 4 years after the Falklands War, so plenty of tension as it was. Funny enough, this is the first time that these two have faced off since a friendly in Geneva, 2005. It's been over 20 years. Jeez. Football man Liam Woods is back with a little more after Uncle Ed at Talkin' Ooey.

0: Ed Sheeran, Mid Canterbury Talking Network. It is 18 to 7. So Spain are through to the FIFA final. They looked like champions yesterday, completely shut down the French attack. Parked a bus, so to speak, put a dampener on Bastille Day celebrations, no doubt. And then the live shots they showed of Madrid and the thousands of fans just going nuts. Goes to show just how gripping this game is. So this morning we find out who's joining them. England or Argentina kicks off at 7 a.m. Movie man turned football man Liam Woods is back in. And mate, you're picking a fiery tussle.
1: This will be the game where it will be dramatic. If you've ever known football and you've heard the name Maradona, you may know the amazing Argentinian player who was like the Messi before Messi. Essentially that whole hand of God incident, that comes from the England game. So the England fans are salty. They've got bad blood, bad history with Argentina, essentially in their mind. And plus, if you know David Beckham, everybody knows David Beckham.
0: Well, he's over there, isn't he?
1: He is, and he's right into it. He is actually one of the other rivalries, the bad blood. Him and Diego Simeone were, which is an Argentinian player who's now a manager, they were at each other's necks. There's red cards in their. You know, history as well. So it is just one of those things where no matter when they come together,
0: better friction
1: kicks off. Yeah,
0: you're going to be able to cut the tension with a knife, eh?
2: Indeed.
0: So the key players that will be facing off here: Lionel Messi and Harry Kane.
1: Yep. Two completely different style of players, but this focal point for their games. Like, if one of them doesn't play well, it will affect the team's result. You know, so it's going to be pressure on them. They're both also quite old, I would say. Lionel Messi, he's up there. He is at 38 years old, which is amazing for it to be a professional player.
0: Leaning on these seniors, yeah, right.
1: Yes. And Harry Kane is also in his 30s. So it'll be, I think they'll be looking to the younger players around them, but also inspiring those younger players, you know.
0: So you reckon there's going to be a few cards in this game?
1: 100%. I would put a little fact as well. The man who is refereeing the game, his last six games, he has given 4 red cards.
0: Wow.
1: Which is an insane stat.
0: Loves
1: very
0: dipping
1: rare.
0: Into his pocket.
1: Exactly. So I would be very surprised if we do not see a red card this game.
0: Well, if you're looking for a flutter, maybe that's where you should put your money, because there's not much separating the two. Actually, I'm surprised to see that England are the favourites.
1: Indeed.
0: I wouldn't have picked that.
1: No. To be honest, I'm shocked as well. When you told me, I thought, wow, I just think Argentina are those defending champions. They know this pressure. It's been forever since England has even seen a final like this at the World Cup. So in my opinion, it is Argentina's to win and to lose.
0: Is it your understanding that the Argentinians are going to be in the usual blue and the English are in the white?
1: Yes.
0: Because that throws you off when they change the colour of the strips and you don't know who you're actually cheering on.
1: Exactly. But funnily that you say that, I don't even know if you possibly know this, but Argentina have applied to have their second kit used this game, which is a darker blue. And the reason they want to do that, I mentioned Maradona earlier on.
0: Yeah.
1: When they versed and won, they were playing in their second kit, which is a very similar kit. So they're getting all superstitious on it. And the Argentinians, exactly, they want to wear that darker kit to pull from that kind of superstitious kind of area, because they're very similar kits. Back when they did that, it was a dark blue second kit.
0: Stop it.
1: Exactly. So they've filed to FIFA and gone, can we have that as our kit?
0: And they've been successful. So it will be the darker blue that we see in about a quarter of an hour's time. Even the fans getting superstitious. Apparently some of them are putting pictures of the likes of Harry Kane in a freezer as a way of sort of trying to, you know, freeze their chances. Crazy stuff. 7 o'clock kickoff. And look forward to keeping you updated through the morning here on Hawkinui. It is 14-2.
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Mid-Canterbury's Hockey Nui with Shibuzi. Luke Haddon's Thursday morning, which means tonight's the night, as Rod Stewart would say, tonight's the night. But on a more serious note, that you can get along to Community House in support of the Tancred Street Sports Hall. So this is a meeting that's been put on by David Mead, John Driscoll and Ashburton Rotary Club. They, of course, host their annual Bookorama fundraiser in there. But there's many other events. The Poultry Club have been at home there since the 50s, I think it is. So they're just getting a bunch of interested parties together to see whether or not there is the appetite for a community-led future for the hall. 7 p.m, the meeting gets underway. And as I mentioned, it's at Community House on Moore Street, that meeting for the Tancred Street Sports Hall. Tonight, might spot you there. Here's you too.

0: Mid Canterbury Talking, we went to you too, 5 to 7. It's almost kick-off between England and Argentina. The teams are out in front of a packed Atlanta stadium singing the national anthem. The giant flags are out too. Anyone else notice that? They're huge. Some sign writers done well out of this tournament. Anyway, looking forward to keeping you updated with the results of the game as they come through the morning. It's going to be kind of tough concentrating on a radio show at the same time. But we'll do our best. Hey, interesting to see that ADC's Neil McCann has confirmed that pothole complaints are on the up. 28 this month already compared to just 18 in June. There were 83 in May, so I guess we're tracking toward that. He notes how rain is the enemy of roads, and goodness knows we had a fair amount of it last week. And it's also taken its toll on the state highway near Farmer's Corner, down to one lane under stop go. It looks like half the road's been bombed. We haven't been able to pin them down for a couple of days. It's about take three now, I think, with NZTA's network manager, Scott McKenzie. I've got the text. He's ready to go. So I'm looking forward to catching up with him to find out what's going on in 15.
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8: In this update, the biosecurity minister says bird flu is probably here to stay. The H5N1 strain has been confirmed in tests on a sub-Antarctic seabird found on Wellington's Petone Beach 5 days ago. Officials say there's no evidence of widespread transmission or any risk to humans. Minister Andrew Hoggard says it was inevitable it was going to arrive on our shores, as New Zealand was one of the few places in the world it hadn't reached.
9: Everyone else has learned how to live with it. We're going to go through that process as well. We've learnt from things they've done, so I think we're probably going to be the most prepared in the world to be able to live with it.
8: Hopes councils get more information from the government as they're tasked with making decades-long climate change planning. The government's amending the Climate Change Response Act, requiring councils to make plans of at least 30 years for climate-related risks, including how plans might be paid for. Victoria University of Wellington climate scientist James Renwick says this comes with no national direction and seemingly no more funding.
10: It will be better to see some support from government to help to make it happen. Otherwise, councils are just going to be between a rock and a hard place, basically.
8: Air New Zealand's outlined new goals targeting punctuality and reliability. It measures a flight's on-time performance by arriving at the gate within 15 minutes of the scheduled time. It says it scored 86% last month, up from just over 78% a year ago. The airline assures the improvement's not just down to the flight cuts made in recent months. Women are being urged to take online exercise advice with a grain of salt as researchers debunk several common claims. Otago University researchers reviewed popular advice around fasting, hydration, carbohydrates and protein and found most claims aren't supported by science. Co-author, human nutrition professor Catherine Black, says some studies used to support them were based on animal models and don't reflect how the female body responds. That's news.
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0: absences through injury or origin duties.
1: There's not many in the league with this much talent, so I thought it was a great opportunity for those guys to get some more minutes under their belt, stand up and lead when they needed to, and we've seen them do that, so it's a credit to them, and yeah, hopefully they don't lose that now and keep working on it.
0: The Warriors host the Dragons in Auckland on Saturday. That's sport. I'm Jodie Gill.
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3: Weather for Mid-Canterbury.
4: Morning clouds, otherwise fine for Thursday. Light winds up to 13 we go, and then down to minus 1 overnight. Frosty then fine into Friday, with northwesterlies rising and falling. And going for a top there of 12. 6 down Burnett Street. It's cooled slightly for Hines and Mount Somers on 5. Methven is also showing a current temperature of 6 degrees.
3: Mid-Canterbury's best music mix lives here on Hokanui.
4: Already being distracted.
5: So Argentina kickoff. This is...
4: We have kickoff. In the second FIFA World Cup semi-final, Argentina v England, one of the greatest rivalries in football, and already one of the English players has hit the deck, and there's yelling and screaming, and the ref's earning his keep. So many fun facts around this game. Look forward to sharing a few more before 7:30, and also we've got some reassurance coming through with this case of bird flu that's been found in Wellington. But first, after playing hard to get the past couple of days, we've finally managed to pin down Scott McKenzie, Network Manager from NZTA, on the State of the State Highway. When are we going to get it back up to two lanes around Farmer's Corner? Let's find out after Leanne Rhymes. First, here's Teddy Swims. She like-

0: Mid-Canterbury Talking Network with Leanne Rhymes. Handy skill when you're a musician. It is 11 past 7, which means there's 11 minutes gone in the second FIFA semi-final between England and Argentina. Still no score. There's been a little bit of argy-bargy. Yeah, but it's a bit like the Melbourne Cup, isn't it? You get all fizz leading up to it, and then it starts, and as the casual football fan, I sort of go, oh, okay, now let's see something happen. There's a lot of fun facts around this game. Looking forward to sharing some of these before 7:30. But first, hello, NZTA Network Manager Scott McKenzie.
1: Hi, Luke.
0: State 1 south of Kaikoura's now open. Have you heard how it's going?
1: It is, yes, yeah, it's open. One lane of traffic in each direction. Obviously, temporary solution at the moment, just with that washout there. And obviously, we've had a couple of slips up there. So, yeah, traffic's down to is obviously down to one lane, but reopened at the moment. And we're working on then starting on the temporary solution to continue and get it reopened to two lanes again. So, yeah, bit disruptive, unfortunately. But, yeah, good to see it reopened and obviously reestablished.
0: Oh, also down to one lane is State 1 south of Ashburton near the Long Beach Road intersection. After the rain last week, it's just crumpled. Someone reckons they've counted more than 100 potholes. Some of them knee-deep. What happened?
1: Yeah, so we've seen some significant surfacing and pavement failures there south of Tynwald. Obviously, we put temporary controls in place over the long Matariki weekend. Obviously, we had that wet weather come through. It has exacerbated the issues that we've had there. And what we're looking to do is reinstate some of that work with temporary repairs to get that reopened. It needs some further investigation. So currently we're undertaking some engineering assessments on that just to work out actually what the cause of the fault was and obviously come up with the right solution to get that repaired. We're not exactly sure what's happened there yet. Obviously we did have some wet weather, but equally it's quite a large failure that we've seen through there. But as you'll see, we're continuing to, throughout that corridor, continuing to undertake repairs through that area, primarily because we're seeing a lot of faults occur and a lot of hazardous faults, and we're looking to try and keep that road safe and up to standard for all the customers and road users that use it through there.
0: Much of this was only replaced a few months ago. Are we being taken for a ride by contractors?
1: No. What we're seeing is we've obviously got quality. We've got quality controls in place. We don't want to go and jump to conclusions. We've obviously want to step through the process, see what's actually occurred, work out what's actually happened there, and then put in place the appropriate solution when we get there. Whether that is from quality of construction or not, but we have spent significant investment through the network over the last 3-year period, primarily because we're seeing so many faults occurring through the section of road. But obviously with the initial surfacing that's put down, it does require some further waterproofing to actually get it to a standard that actually it does stop the water coming through. And when we are seeing these heavier events what we do see typically under those conditions and under significant traffic volumes, we do start to see failures occur.
0: Yeah.
1: Often we hope it's not to this extent, but in this case, it has. And, that's what we're looking at.
0: Yeah, pretty disappointing to see it to this extent. I guess when I drive around, Scott, there's bits of road that have been around for generations and they seem to hold up. This new stuff, I don't know, is it sort of the same quality? And does it come with a warranty, like these repairs that you have to do? I mean, are they at additional cost?
1: No, a lot of the works that you will have seen out there, seen a lot of coverage over it on it over the last couple of days. A lot of this work is undertaken. We pay for typically the work once, and effectively there's typically a maintenance period that follows with that. So in terms of people see some of these patches reworked, they're typically as rework. They're not funded, you might say, by the taxpayer or anything like that. So in terms of it, we're with the condition of those repairs, we're just looking to keep the road safe for our road users, and we look to try and keep those quality standards up to that level by undertaking our regular inspections, we've got inspection test plans in place. So we do a lot of QA on this work to ensure that we're getting that quality. And when we get failures like this, there's significant works that we need to do in the background to understand what's caused this. But yeah, our main focus is on keeping the travelling public safe.
0: So super quick, when do you hope to have it back up to two lanes? And then James Meagher was talking the other day about, you know, the difficulties of repairs this time of the year. I understand that the tarmac, you know, in a lot of cases to set needs to be at a certain temperature. So even when it does reopen, are we still going to, you know, be at restricted speed, for instance?
1: Yeah, at this stage, we're looking to at least get temporary repairs in place to get the road reopened. That's primarily as a holding strategy to obviously reinstate that traffic. We need to put we probably need to put an inspection plan alongside that to keep that monitored. And obviously, until we can get those repairs done, we're realistically probably 3 weeks away from being able to do permanent repairs. So that's not the temporary repairs, Luke, but that is the permanent repairs. Obviously, once we've got those permanent, once we've actually ascertained what's happened, once we've got a plan for the permanent repairs, we can obviously then step through to get that back back reinstated. We've already started making doing some work in the background to understand what that could look like. But yeah, at this stage, we're still undertaking that investigation. And once we've got that, we'll be able to, you know, let people know what's going to occur there.
0: Yeah, cheers, Scott. It is 18 past 7.
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0: Mid Canterbury Talking. Now we witnessed Olivia Dean. It is 23 past 7. So we've got our first confirmed case of this deadly H5N1 bird flu from a bird found in Wellington. Reassurance coming quick and fast from the authorities and from the Poultry Industry Association. Executive Director Fiona McMillan had this to say.
1: We've been preparing for this for quite some time. So in a sense, this detection doesn't change anything. And it's a pelagic bird, you know, the type of bird that mostly lives its life at sea. So it's kind of a visitor to our shores. Now, obviously, MPI and DOC will be keeping a close eye on the situation. And I think this is where the public can be really helpful, because these sorts of detections will likely come from members of the public who are watchful and aware of what to look for. So if they're out there and they see sick birds or groups of dead birds, you know, follow MPI's advice. You're doing everyone a favour by reporting that sort of thing, because, you know, by taking on that role, everyone can help us keep it out of poultry.
0: Yeah, and as I understand, that's how this case was found. The bird was alive. It didn't dart away when approached by people, so they thought, that's odd. Let's get it checked out, and sure enough, there it is. So the Exotic Pest and Disease Hotline is the one to keep in mind. Quick Google search will bring up that number. What's also worth reminding ourselves of too, that this is nothing new. It's been around since 1997. It's present across 25 countries, although some form of the avian influenza has been detected in wild birds and mammals and whatnot across 108 countries. So we're certainly not alone. And that's what the authorities are also saying too, is that we're drawing on the expertise around the globe to help protect ourselves as well. So certainly hope that we can keep a lid on this thing, because my goodness, devastating if it gets into poultry farms and whatnot. Interesting to see that one of the top Google searches this morning out the back of the news: can I still eat KFC? Well, that's probably the biggest reassurance of them all, that yes, if it's well cooked, absolutely you can.
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0: Morning cloud burns off, then fine for Thursday. Light winds up to 13, down to minus 1. So frosty, then fine into Friday, with northwesterlies rising and falling. A top of 12 set today for club rugby finals day. A bit of clouds, the chance of a shower from afternoon. Hopefully not. Northwesterlies die away. 13. Sunday cloud with a few showers toward evening. Light winds 11. And Monday at this stage, occasional rain clears to fine and a high of 10 degrees. Hey, a big hi to our friends at Methven AMP. They're hosting their AGM on Monday night, and they would love for you to come along and find out what they're all about. Meet an exciting committee, get among some inspired people who promote valued networking and support for one another, and put on some great events, including, of course, the centrepiece, the AMP show every year. 7:30 start in the encounter room at the Mount Hutt Hall. Methven AMP AGM on Monday. They would love to see you there. Here's Van Halen.

0: Mid-Canterbury's Hockey Network, Van Halen, and what a tune to get into Thursday as the semi-final between England and Argentina continues. Intense rivalry that draws on the 1982 Falklands conflict and then Maradona's infamous Hand of God goal in the quarterfinals of the 86 World Cup and then goal of the century just 4 minutes later. Believe it or not, this is the first time that they have met in a semi-final, and it's also the first time that the two sides have met since 2005. And that was a friendly in Geneva, of all places. England won that. I think it was 3-2 or something. This could well be Lionel Messi's final World Cup. He's been to six. He's 39 years old. He's never played England. That's fascinating too, isn't it? And then here's something else. So what is it? 7:30 here. That means it'll be 8:30 p.m. over in the UK. The Beer and Pub Association saying that English pubs expect to pour more than 14 million pints tonight. That's more than New Year's Eve, 6 million more than usual this time of the year. Cheers to that. It's going to be a few sore heads at workplaces around the UK tomorrow. Anyway, an update on how the game is going in a moment, and then we bring it back to local sport with Alice Brading, who's with us in 15.
1: Glewers Motor Group, the home of Ford in Mid-Canterbury. 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Book a test drive today.
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3: In this update, an expert view that feeling wary about what bird flu could do to our wildlife is not an overreaction. A subantarctic seabird found on Wellington's Butone Beach last week has tested positive for the H5N1 strain of bird flu. Officials say there's no evidence of a risk to humans or widespread transmission. Otago University evolutionary virologist Gemma Geegan says the detection isn't surprising but is hugely significant.
4: Some species in New Zealand of birds are already on the brink of extinction. So I wouldn't say it's overblowing it, saying a virus like this could be catastrophic for them.
3: As Class A drug use soars in New Zealand, a toxic anti-worming drug for animals is turning up in party pills and powders. National Drug Early Warning System, High Alert, is warning levomycil has been detected in samples given by members of the public to drug-checking providers. National says Labor must take a clear stance on rates caps, with the government planning to introduce legislation before the election. Labor's Chris Hipkins says his party's yet to decide on a position. David Seymour says he's been grappling with an idea to ban smartphones for under 16-year-olds. During a speech to the Graham Dingle Foundation, the ACT Party leader says kids should have dumb phones, which can't go online. While not suggesting it as official policy yet, he says social media has caused anxiety, depression, self-harm, poor body image, loneliness and declining life satisfaction. That's news.
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2: Hokanui Sport.
3: In sport, Ryan Fox is cautious of overdoing his preparation for Golf's Open Championship Major starting tonight. He heads to Royal Birkdale's sizeable fairways after missing the cut in the event at Portrush last year. Speaking as he paced the fairways during a nine-hole practice round, Fox says he doesn't want to wear himself out.
6: Look, they're long nine holes. I don't want to be too critical, but being out there for 3 hours for nine holes can be a little bit brutal, and it's pretty hard to do that for 18, to be honest. You know, you're out there for 5.5, 6 hours.
3: Fox and Daniel Hillier are among the first groups teeing off from 5:45 this evening, while Kazuma Kabori's underway at 9:40. All Whites midfielder Sarpreet Singh's short time at the Wellington Phoenix is over. He's joined second-tier Portuguese club SC Farense for the upcoming season. That's sport. I'm Jodie Gill.
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2: Weather for Mid-Canterbury.
0: And into Friday Eve we go. It's looking okay, apart from some morning cloud, fine. Light winds up to 13 and then down to minus 1, so frosty then fine for Friday. Northwesterlies rise and fall and going for a top there of 12. 7 down Burnett Street. I reckon it feels a bit cooler than that. Hines showing 5. Mount Summers also 5. And Meffin wakes up with 6.
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0: dance, we can dance all night.
1: Miles Smith, Mid Canterbury Talking Network. It is 17-8. 43 minutes gone in this semi-final. Nil all, England to Argentina. Who are you cheering on, Alice Brading?
2: Honestly, no preference either way, but maybe England.
1: Let's go to the motherland.
2: Maybe England.
1: So we can hear more of Fat Les. More of the Vindaloo over the next half week. A showdown of the Golden Boots. Messi has 8 goals to his name. Kane and Beckingham, 6 each. It's very hard to run a radio show when this is going on in the background, so thank goodness you're here to help add a bit of substance. So what do you want to tackle on a local front? What have we got going on?
2: On a local front? Local front, as of right now, thinking right at the top of my head, last night's activities. So last night, my family and I went to the Staveley Ice Rink for a huss around.
1: Oh, did you go to that glow session?
2: I booked the session and then it did come out that it was a glow party, which made me a little bit nervous because I thought, oh my gosh, I didn't plan for this. But it just meant the lights were a bit dimmer for us, and there were plenty of cool glow.
1: That would have been fun. Was it packed?
2: Things around. It was packed.
1: Yeah,
2: packed, but also like not too packed that you still can't have a great time. There was plenty of space to get around the fire still with the marshmallows, plenty of space on the ice.
1: Yeah.
2: But it just made me think that, gosh, what an asset for our community and the Mid-Canterbury region.
1: Mm.
2: And I have seen a few people from Christchurch, you know, going out there saying, it's not too far to drive from Christchurch to go out, which filling it up. But, gosh, if you haven't been with the kids yet and you live locally, give it a go. You don't have to be good on the ice.
1: Taking the kids on that front is a very good excuse to, dibs one of the chairs.
2: Oh,
1: because you always look a bit odd if you're just skating around by yourself as an adult with an empty chair. If you can put a kid on it, then it looks far more fitting.
2: Mm. The chairs were constantly in use by most people on the ice. So there's definitely a good variation of skill levels out there from what I've seen last night.
1: But
2: you can improve quite quickly over the few hours that you're there. So
1: as we heard from Claire, they continue to be open every afternoon through the rest of the school holidays.
2: Yeah,
1: what else is on your list?
2: Definitely an activity that I encourage anyone local to go and give a go.
1: Nope.
2: So Mid-Canterbury basketball, their mainland tournament over the weekend, I know we talked about that last week, so that has finished, and the under-19 boys team were actually crowned mainland champ. So they won their last game against a very strong West Coast side, 83-76, so they took out that title. Mixed results from the under-16 teams that attended in the under-18 team, but yeah, for the under-19 boys, they've come away very happy, which is really cool to see. The eSports Triathlon entries are still open for the eSport Arena, and the entries for that do close 23rd of July. The event is the 26th of July, so next Sunday. They did a bit of a trial last weekend, just grabbed a few of their people and ran through to make sure it would all run smoothly because it's the first time it's been done. And it all went really, really great. And if you were thinking about it and you're not sure what it looks like, they've actually got a wee reel on their Facebook. So you can head over to their Facebook, have a look, and you can sort of see how they've got the bike set up and how it will operate, which, I don't know, if you're sitting on the fence, have a look at that, and I'm sure then you'll have your entries in by the end of the day.
1: Yeah, brilliant. Thanks, Alice Brading. You have an awesome rest of the school holidays. It is 13-8.
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Mid-Canterbury Talking Network, DD Smash. Tense encounter between England and Argentina, nil all at the half. Looking forward to the next 40 or maybe even more. Birthday calls up next. Do you have somebody celebrating at your place? Would love to give them a shout out. And the way to do that is to send me through the details on the text machine, which is 5009. We'll take a look at this after Vanessa Carlton.

0: Mid-Canterbury Talking, are we? Oh, I love Terry Crews in White Chicks. Always brings back those memories, that song. It is 7:58. Birthday calls thanks to our friends at Harvey's Bakehouse. Happy 7th to Chloe Hill, who's still enjoying a break from Timald School. That's from Mum, Dad, Carter, Charlie and the kittens. Can't forget the kitty cats. You celebrate alongside Will Ferrell, funny guy from the likes of the Anchorman movies and Elf. He's 59. Ed Kowalczyk, who's the lead singer of Live. Can you hear the dolphins cry? He's 55 today. And founding member of The Police, drummer Stuart Copeland, is 74 today. And he was in the country back in January for his Have I Said Too Much spoken word tour. Didn't bring his drums for this. Instead hosted a highly praised seated stand-up storytelling event detailing his wild days with The Police, his Hollywood scoring gigs, and also life as the son of a CIA spy. You know what? That does sound fascinating. So I hope it all went well. And just want to sneak this special mention in. It's front page of The Courier this morning. Party time at Radius Millstream for Centurion's Velmai Wilson. She was 101 yesterday. And then Doris Wakelin is blowing out 109 candles next week. Makes her this country's second oldest citizen, behind Eileen from Palmerston North, who's 112. Incredible innings. So all of the cake and treats being enjoyed at Millstream, I certainly hope. Right, standing by for the showdown at the Showgrounds on Saturday. The Waters Cup goes back on the line. No defending champs Celtic, no Southern either that made up the final last year. This time around, it's a battle between Rakaia and Meffin. Captain of the Rivermen, Josh Dunlay, is with us in 15.
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9: In this update, the biosecurity minister says bird flu is probably here to stay. The H5N1 strain has been confirmed in tests on a sub-Antarctic seabird found on Wellington's Batone Beach 5 days ago. Minister Andrew Hoggart says it was inevitable it was going to arrive on our shores, as New Zealand was one of the few places in the world it hadn't reached. And officials say symptoms to look out for in birds include paralysis, shaking, respiratory issues, or diarrhea. Otago University evolutionary

0: Glenn Dobson says the last thing a community wants is someone operating heavy machinery or driving a truck while under the influence of cocaine. Fog restrictions are in place at Auckland Airport. Some regional flights are affected this morning. And State Highway 2 south of Auckland is closed between State Highway 1 and Koheroa Road following a fatal crash. One person died when two vehicles collided at Mangatawhiri just after 11 p.m. Two parrots bird-napped from Auckland's North Shore have been returned to their family. Nico and Mango, two Sun Conure parrots, were taken during a burglary in Browns Bay on Friday but are now safe. The colourful pair were discovered in a public park in Glenfield yesterday afternoon. That's news.
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3: Hokanui Sport.
0: In sport, the International Cricket Council has confirmed an expanded 14 teams will still feature at next year's Men's One Day World Cup. However, only 12 will compete in the main group phase. Reports had emerged that the tournament's expansion to 14 teams, up from 10 in 2023, would be dialed back. But in a compromise, the governing body will stage a preliminary round for the three lowest-ranked qualifiers, playing for one available spot in the group stage. The Warriors continue to bolster their roster for next year's NRL season, with second rower Kurt Capewell signing a one-year contract extension. It'll be the Queensland State of Origin representative's fourth season in Auckland. Zach Lomax has emerged as the next major recruitment target for the NRL's incoming Papua New Guinea Chiefs. That's sport. I'm Jodie Gill.
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5: Oh, and clicking the wrong button, it's meant to go pew, weather for mid-Canterbury, and then I come in and say it's going to be fine for Thursday, apart from some morning clouds, light winds, 13 the high, and then minus one overnight. Ooh, frosty then fine into Friday, with northwesterlies rising and falling, and a top there of 12. Looks like we've got 5 down Burnett Street, 6 in Hines, Mount Summers, what are you on? 5 and 6 for Meffin. 2.
6: We don't just share the stories of Mid-Canterbury, we live them. 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Hokanui Breakfast with Luke Howden and Newman's Tyres.
5: 8:06, 2 sleeps to go, and it's on the showground, the showdown at the showground. It is club finals day, and it culminates with the Waters Cup final, Rakaia v Meffin. Let's catch up with skipper of the Rivermen, Josh Dunlay, after Oasis. First, Ed Sheeran.

0: Mid-Canterbury's Hockey Network with Oasis. It is 13 past 8. Oh, big day at the showgrounds on Saturday. Club finals gates open at 9:30 and culminates with the Waters Cup on the line between Methven and Rakaia. Rakaia captain Josh Dunlay, morning.
1: Morning, Luke. How you doing?
0: It's been a big year for the Rivermen, the 150th, and now this. Wouldn't it be nice to put the bow on the top? No pressure, but surely you're feeling a little nervous.
1: Oh, there's definitely a bit of nerves floating around. It's been a big year, and everybody kind of expects us to top it off, to be fair. So, no, it'll be good.
0: Well, oodles of confidence as well. Looking at this competition, 5 wins and 1 draw, if I'm not mistaken, with no loss. Went through the combined competition with just 1 loss. What is it about this team that's got you firing, that's clicking?
1: I think it's just a bit to do with the occasion. Just a big year, everyone's up for it, and just looking to do the club proud for all they've done for everyone.
0: So, here's a little bit of fun history. The last time that Rakaia outright won the Waters Cup, was that 2019?
1: Yes, it was, yeah.
0: And then 2022, there was this really odd scenario where you were against Southern and you were tied. I think they sort of they had the chance to win it, and the final kick drifted, you know, to the side of the post. And then the rules of the Waters Cup is that the result at the end of the 80 is final, so you shared the result, right?
1: Believe so, yes.
0: How crazy is that?
1: Yeah, no, she's something different there.
0: So we had a wee dress rehearsal last weekend against Methven, and it was out there. You managed to lock away the Pat McGurr Trophy, 36-34. Was it nice to sort of have the trial run, or has that proved that, you know, it is going to be a tight tussle?
1: Definitely nice to have that trial run, to be fair. It's a hard game to get up for, but both teams really stood up and it produced some good football. So looking forward to this weekend. I'd say she's going to be a cracker of a game.
0: And as if the occasion wasn't enough, have you got somebody bringing up the ton?
1: Yes, we do. Big Nettie Kaukau's bringing up the ton for Rakaia this weekend, and he's also played a fair few games for Methven as well, so
0: hey. That's
1: the perfect time to do it.
0: Oh, how good is that? Jeez, it's like a script from a movie. How are the stocks? You don't have too many injuries?
1: Yeah, we have got a few, actually.
0: Bound to happen this time of the season, though, right?
1: Oh, that's it. That's footy, but we'll get through it. We've got through it for the back half of the season, so I'm sure we'll manage just fine.
0: You got the supporters bus running?
1: Yeah, the supporters bus is running, coming out from Rakaia. So if anyone's listening, it's leaving there at 2, and it's $10, I believe, from the Rakaia club rooms.
0: Yeah, through the Facebook page, probably the easiest way to get in touch and book a seat in that. And, oh my goodness, I'm just looking at the screen that's been distracting me all morning with the football that's going on, and it seems that England have just gone and scored the first goal, so they're 1-0 against Argentina. The Argentinians, they're wearing what looks to be Rakaia colours, actually, to be fair. They've got their second strip on because they're all about superstition. Apparently, they were similar colours that the likes of Maradona was wearing when there was that Hand of God goal and then the goal of the century way back in 68 or whatever it was. But on that, just to finish, Josh Dunlay, do you have any superstitious leanings? Do you have any good luck charms that you'll be rocking into said day?
1: No, not really.
0: not a lucky pair of undies?
1: No, I don't actually. Just a good coffee and a good stretch out and rip on.
0: And a strong crowd cheering you on, which I'm sure will be the case. Good luck. It's going to be a heck of a showdown. The Waters Cup final, 3 o'clock. That kicks off on Saturday at the showgrounds. Josh Dunlay from the Rivermen. It is 17 past 8.
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0: Alex Warren, Mid-Canterbury's Hawk and Ellie, 22 past 8. Hi, Whirly.
1: Good morning, Luke. How are you?
0: You're good. I know that you're awfully vested in the football, by which probably not, but England are one up over Argentina in the semi-final. A goal for Anthony Gordon. Never heard of him, but there we go. But they did the crowd pan with the camera, and sure enough, there's Posh and Bex, you know, almost ripping each other's clothes off, celebrating. Mick Jagger's there as well. He's stoked.
1: Oh, yeah, no, to be fair, I hadn't really been keeping up with that, so thank you for that update.
0: There you go. Now you're informed.
1: I feel like I'm missing out on something.
0: I wouldn't say I'm the world's biggest football fan, actually. In fact, I find this is like the Melbourne Cup. I just love fanfare and occasion, and, you know, there was all this sort of hype leading up to it, and then the game started, and for the past 50 minutes I've been sitting there going, come on, do something.
1: Yeah, well, I know.
0: And now we do have something. Yeah.
1: It's not that easy to watch. Way easier looking at who's in the crowd.
0: Yes. Well, there we go. So a few more famous faces to spot, no doubt. New World's doing the knives. You collecting the Smeg knives?
1: Oh, I definitely will be collecting the Smeg knives. I did that the first time around.
0: It's a goodie, eh?
1: Absolutely loved them. Wished I'd got more. So I was really excited when I saw them in the supermarket the other day. Trouble is I don't sort of spend as much as I used to in the supermarket. Like, it'll take me a long time to get what I want this time around.
0: Yeah.
1: Yeah, which is a bit of a shame, but we'll get there.
0: You need to try and pull all the rallies, although I'm saying that they might be keen on this one too. But I know for previous giveaways, you know, the kids' toys, the little shops and stuff like that, you know, for the older members of the family who aren't really into it, we always used to go and gather their stickers or their tokens.
1: Cash it in
0: for ourselves. But no, it might not be as easy with the knives, because they're just so universal.
1: They certainly are, and you're quite right about that, because I was saving the stickers for the last couple of campaigns for everybody else, so I'll be reminding those people about that.
0: Do you think it's kosher, say, if there's somebody in front of you in the queue and they go to pay and they're offered the stickers and they say, oh, no thanks, do you think it's kosher to say, I'll take them, give them to me, please?
1: Kosher? I do it every time. I live in
0: Gore.
1: I live in Gore, for God's sake. I generally know the person in front of me. So, and if I don't, I have no trouble at all saying that. I say that for the coffee voucher. Look. I barely get to $100 these days. Every time I go in there every day and spend about 89 or 92 or something, and don't get enough for the coffee voucher. So yeah, if someone's getting one and they say they don't want it, I just wink at the girl and she knows.
0: Well, something I've started doing now, because I mentioned it with poor Jeremy yesterday, and his response was, oh, it's been a little bit of a headache. You know how they're transitioning away from the club card to the club plus?
1: Oh, yes.
0: Yeah, by next week you've got to have this new one, otherwise you won't be able to get the deals. I just can't be bothered. When I'm at the checkout, I ask the person next to me, have you got the card? Do you mind scanning yours so I can get the discount?
1: It's as simple as it could possibly be, Luke.
0: Is it?
1: It has been in Gore, because there's been a girl behind a desk doing it for you. My card was done as soon as they were talking about it, like weeks ago.
0: Oh, okay. I've just talked myself into this.
1: I had to get one sent, you know, for Roy, because he was complaining that he still had the red one and wasn't getting any dollars. So, yeah, I just went back into her, and she manually ordered another card for me, and his turned up the other day. So it's not hard. Just take a wee bit of extra time at the supermarket, chat up one of those wee checkout chicks, and see if someone will do it for you. It was quite simple.
0: This is just another example of those things that I just, I turn a mountain into a molehill. Amber refers to it all the time, you know, the washing, for instance. All week I've been walking past it going, this washing is out of control. It's horrid, because we weren't camping on the weekend, so it's all piled up there. And Amber said, look, if you spent as much time folding the washing and putting it away as you did complaining about it, we wouldn't have this problem.
1: And I'm with her on this one. I've been on grandma duty, so I love folded washing for the kids. Whatever I can do saves them doing it. But it does mount up. There's no doubt about that, and it's something that's got to be done a couple of times a day, or you do get behind.
0: Grady Sherwood, it is 27 past 8.
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0: Mid Canterbury talking it with Stan Walker. It's a bit past 8:30. Still 1-0 to England in this World Cup final. Oh, Kenny Addison's given the thumbs down. Boo! Come on. Bit of love to your neighbour. Anyway, he's here to talk about the club finals day. Rugby club finals day on Saturday. It's going to be a big one at the showgrounds. Let's find out all about it in 15.
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3: In this update, biosecurity officials will be relying on us to help prevent the spread of bird flu. A sub-Antarctic seabird found on Wellington's Petone Beach last week has tested positive for the H5N1 strain. New Zealand's one of the last countries the disease has reached. Biosecurity Minister Andrew Hoggard says they've been working with farmers here and overseas to prepare.
4: The key thing is people keep reporting in if they see dead birds on the shoreline. It helps us build a picture of where it is, and particularly if it starts moving into our domestic wildlife.
3: Trade delegates from around the world are descending on Auckland for major talks for small countries. Trade Minister Todd McClay is chairing the Future of Investment and Trade Partnership meeting tomorrow, bringing delegates from 21 countries. It includes Costa Rica, Iceland, Morocco, and the United Arab Emirates. Fog has forced the cancellation of several regional flights at Auckland Airport. State Highway 2 south of Auckland is closed between State Highway 1 and Kohiroa Road following a fatal two-vehicle crash. And Bay of Plenty, State Highway 33, is blocked at Painaroa after a truck and trailer unit rolled. Air New Zealand's outlined new goals targeting punctuality and reliability. Analytics company OAG rated the airline at just over 84% for June, including cancellations. That's news.
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3: In sport, golfer Daniel Hillier isn't battling the pre-major nerves as badly as he once did. He's one of three New Zealanders teeing off at the 154th Open Championship at Royal Birkdale tonight. Having played six career majors, including four Opens, Hillier says that past experience is vital.
6: It is important. I mean, I remember my first time playing one of these and, yeah, felt like, you know, there's a lot to take in. So, yeah, I think the more you get out here, the more you get accustomed to the surroundings, and I feel like I'm a bit more comfortable now.
3: Hillier tees off at 5:46 tonight with Ryan Fox following in the group after, while Kazuma Kobori's underway at 9:40. History for New Zealand basketball at the Under-17 Women's World Cup in the Czech Republic. They've made the quarterfinals for the first time after a 60-40 win over Colombia. That's sport. I'm Jodie Gill.
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2: Weather for Mid Canterbury.
0: And hello, Thursday. Oh, it's looking good. The clouds pretty much in the rear view mirror. Bluebird skies. It's due to stay fine for the rest of Thursday with 13 the high. And then minus one, the overnight low. So good chance there's a frost into Friday. Then fine again with northwesterlies dying out. And going for a top of 12. We have slipped to 4 degrees down Burnett Street. Hines is showing 6. 5 a piece for Mount Summers and Methven.
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0: Mid Canterbury Talking Away with the Semisonic. It is 21 to 9. Welcome into Thursday. And England have one foot in the FIFA final against Spain, 1-0 against Argentina, with 78 minutes gone in front of a packed house in Atlanta. Really interesting history between these two sides, eh? Yet, despite all of that, this is the first encounter since 2005. It's been over 25 years. No, my math is way off. 21 years. Oh, never a strong point for a DJ. So, yeah. Anyway, looking forward to keeping tabs on that and keeping updated through the morning. And then let's get back to the rugby. Big occasion for us on Saturday is Club Finals Day at the Showgrounds. Kenny Addison has all we need to know if you want to get along in about 6 minutes. But first, Brain Teaser, and it's thanks to our friends at Specsavers. You can find them on Cass Street. They're open 7 days. Great chance to get in at the moment to save with the winter sale. And there's half-price tests. Half-price tests to take advantage of as well. Apparently, a third of adults say they're okay making a financial decision based on this. What do you think it is? This particular information? Characteristic is probably a good way of putting it. One in three adults say they're all good making a financial decision based on what? Let's find out what it is before nine.
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0: Mid Canterbury's Hawking Hill, we're with Somber. It is 14 to 9, and Kenny Edison from Mid Canterbury Rugby's in. Hello.
1: Hola, Luke.
0: Argentina's just gone and scored a goal, so it's now 1-1 in this FIFA semi final. Enzo Fernandez.
1: How exciting.
0: Not an English fan, I'm picking.
1: Well, you know, not the team. Many of the boys are lovely.
0: Crikey.
1: It's just the media.
0: Oh, that's made things extra spicy now. Wow. And then, of course, the other big sporting occasion that we're counting down for, just two sleeps to go, and it's club finals back at the showgrounds.
1: Sure is, baby. We're Woo-hoo. Ready to go.
0: Turf's looking good.
1: Turf's looking good, yeah.
0: It's not too sodden after all the rain.
1: There's been a bit of rain over the last week or so, but the old turf committee down at the showgrounds
0: is
1: have done
0: a turf
1: great
0: committee?
1: Job. Oh, there's a turf committee.
0: Yeah.
1: Absolutely. They do an outstanding job. So they've been working hard this year on that on the turf, and it's ready to rock and roll with three games on number one this weekend.
0: Right, so let's rattle through those. Does it start with the women's
1: Starts
0: final?
1: With the women and girls, yeah, at 11 o'clock. Southern v Hampstead. It's going to be a cracking final. Southern, obviously, champions from last year and had a stellar season this year. So they've really set the standard. And the big question will be, can the Hampstead ladies throw a couple of surprises out there? So we'll wait and see, but it should be a cracking game. Really looking forward to that one.
0: They had a dress rehearsal last week, didn't they?
1: Yeah, they did. Yeah, and Hampstead had succumbed to a sodden pitch and a pitch inspection in the afternoon, and suddenly a last-minute change down at Hines. Southern did an awesome job in being able to reorganise that fixture late on in the day. So to James and the team down there, they did a great job. And the girls managed to get a game of rugby in, and which was awesome.
0: And then we've got the Bees. Mount Somers v reigning champs Hampstead. That's at 1 o'clock. Is that going to be on the?
1: That's going to be on the main field. Yeah. At 1 o'clock, the boys from the Mount coming down, looking to have and finish off a stellar season for them. And as you see, the defending champs playing for their own purpose as well at the moment. Obviously, with the difficulties that have gone on there with Sanasi and stuff like that. But I actually think that'll be an absolute cracker of a final.
0: I bet.
1: I think both teams will want to go out there and put their best foot forward. I'm pretty sure most of Mount Somers will be down for the day. I'm hearing of supporters' buses and things like that. So really looking forward to that game.
0: If you're sitting on the banks, though, is it going to be a bit like Wimbledon, where you're going to turn your head to this side for that play and then quickly back to the right to catch the Colts?
1: Yeah, exactly. Colts at 1 o'clock
0: as well. Because they're playing the same time, yeah.
1: Yeah, exactly. And look, it was my first year last year in the role, and sort of finals came around really quickly at me. And one of the things that really sort of struck me was our Colts were, playing down on field three, and, we didn't necessarily get that right. So having them on field two at the same time as that Bees, you're going to be able to fill that bank and, as you say, hit us with a little bit of Wimbledon style and be able to look either side. Again, I think it's going to be a really good game. Allington have set the pace now for the last couple of years, won the combined competition again, so they're a really strong outfit. But the boys from Methven will be coming down just to see if they can throw a spanner in the works and create a little bit of history for themselves. So looking forward to that game.
0: And then the big dance, Rekia Meffin fighting for the Waters Cup at 3 p.m. How interesting that neither of these sides featured in the final last year.
1: Yeah, exactly. So
0: that mustn't happen often.
1: No, I don't think so. I think we were talking about it off air. I'll need to get back into the old archives and have a look and see when the last time there was two teams in the final that hadn't featured the year before. But both have really set the pace this year in a Waters Cup. They both had early season wins against Southern and Celtic, respectively, and that sort of set them up for the year. Obviously, Rekia have got a really special year this year with their 150th as well. So. There's a big purpose there for them, and it's going to be a cracking final.
0: So we're hoping, from memory, last year it was blowing its biddies off, wasn't it? And all the supporter marquees that get dotted around the field, didn't we have to sort of anchor them down?
1: Yeah, there was a bit of wind last year. It wasn't too bad. I think we were pretty lucky, given that we had such bad rain early in the lead-up, and then actually post the club finals, it had gotten a bit wet again as well. So, we're going to try and make the showgrounds look, the very best it can be. We know it's got the potential to look amazing, and with a variety of different teams in finals, we're going to see plenty of supporters coming down. We're hearing the supporters buses from lots of different clubs. We'll have flatbeds and marquees and things like that. just on, you know, coming down to the game at the weekend.
0: Yeah, housekeeping.
1: Housekeeping, driving via Bruce Field and exit via Seafield.
0: So that's in so it's past like in the Netherby school.
1: And out the other. Yep, so in past the school when you're coming in and exiting via Seafield. You'll be able to walk in via the Seafield gate. We are going to start charging from about midday, so $10 for adults, under 16s for free.
0: Oh, so if you get there early, you get them for free.
1: If you get there early, you can be here all day. We've been doing a bit of work on trying to get some other vendors there as well to give you a variety of different food options. But just on the gate takings, look, we know that what's gone on at Hampstead recently has been a real challenge. So as a union, we'll be donating all funds that are raised on the day through the gate takings to the Hampstead Rugby Club for Sanasi Langhi's family. So.
0: Oh, that's really neat, mate.
1: Yeah, it's awesome. And it's the least we can do at a really challenging time for the club and for the man himself.
0: Well, in which case, maybe I will get the gorse out, even if I do turn up early.
1: Dig deep, trust me, from a Scotsman, that's even saying something.
0: Now, bring on the day. The weather's looking like it's going to be onside as well. Plenty of JAB fixtures as well. Club finals at the AMP Showgrounds. Said day. Look forward to spotting you there, Kenny.
1: Look forward to it. Thanks, mate.
0: Justin Timberlake, Hawke Nui.

0: Mid Canterbury's Hawking Hill, we were Sir JT, and just like that, the defending champs Argentina are up 2-1 against England. We've now reached full time. We're into injury time of 9 minutes. Didn't realise there'd been that many incidents. So we're about 4 minutes in. Martinez is the latest to find the net with an absolute sensational goal set up by Lionel Messi. So England fighting for survival in this FIFA semi. What a showdown it's been. Let's hear more about it in the sports news in a moment. Better quickly answer this brain teaser. Thanks to our friends at Specsavers. Where did that go? I'm getting so distracted by the football on the TV. Let's scroll down here. No, that's not even the right one. Cool. Wheels are falling off this show, much like the England football campaign. Right, 1 in 3 adults say they're okay with making a financial decision based on what? Their horoscope. That's almost as super superstitious as the Argentinians wearing their away strip. I think they were meant to be the away team anyway, but they put that special request into FIFA to wear the darker blue and the black. Because when you look back through history, that's proven a bit of luck. And potentially it's serving the same again. Right, anyway, once we get through the news, we're back into the tunes with Coldplay, Sam Fender alongside Olivia Dean, Taylor Swift and the Talking Heads all inside 20.
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12: In this update, preparations to protect our native wildlife against bird flu are said to be well in hand. A seabird found on Wellington's Petone Beach last week tested positive for the H5N1 strain. There's no evidence of widespread transmission, but it's considered inevitable. New Zealand will have to learn to live with it. New Zealand's one of the last countries the disease has reached. Biosecurity Minister Andrew Hoggard says farmers and dock workers have been preparing protections.
6: or until the disease dies out of its own accord, but I don't know if that will happen. DOC have been vaccinating some critical breeding populations, so if it was to hit, then they're pretty well safe.
12: Air New Zealand says it's working hard to rebuild trust in the regions. The airline says 86% of flights arrived within 15 minutes of schedule last month, up from just over 78% a year ago. Analytics company OAG rated the airline at just over 84% for June, including cancellations. Ground and in-flight Chief Operations Officer Kate Boyer says customers don't care about statistics. They want their flights on time.
7: Our job is to do that day in and day out, and we can talk about the stats, but what we have to do is prove it through actions and keep going so we rebuild that customer trust, because one bad flight can wipe out six or seven.
12: And fog's causing regional flight cancellations in Auckland. Women are being given exercise advice online that researchers say isn't backed up by science. An Otago University study reviewed four common claims and found little evidence to support them. They include advice that women shouldn't fast, hydration needs change during the menstrual cycle, and women need different carb and protein strategies to men. Co-author and human nutrition expert Professor Catherine Black says a lack of research into women's health is helping fuel the misinformation.
13: Women have been overlooked in research throughout history in terms of exercise research, and the lack of information is now being used to sort of make up this information.
12: That's news.
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12: In sport, England broke the deadlock 10 minutes into the second half of their Football World Cup semi-final with Argentina in Atlanta on TVNZ.
17: Rodgers is crossed. Gordon coming in! Anthony Gordon! Right place, right time.
12: Anthony Gordon fired in from close range after a pinpoint cross from Morgan Rogers against the run of play. However, two late Argentinian goals have seen them snatch a late 2-1 lead in stoppage time. The scattergun-like unveiling of this season's A-League men's football fixtures continues ahead of the draw's full release later today. Auckland FC has

Mid-Canterbury's Hawk and Iwi, Sam Fender and Olivia Dean. Thursday, Luke Howden until 10, and the Argentinian shirts are off in Atlanta 2-1, the final result over England in the World Cup semi-final. They were locked nil all at the half, and then Anthony Gordon for England scored a goal. They were within minutes of reaching their first final since 1966. Then all of a sudden, Argentina lit the afterburners. Enzo Fernandez equalised in the 85th minute, and then Martinez scored the winner in stoppage time. It's been described as another example of Argentina's ability to deliver under pressure. Although Messi himself didn't score, he assisted both of those goals and widely credited for turning the match around. So they now attempt to become the first nation in more than six decades to go back-to-back in this World Cup, facing off against Spain in the big dance on Monday. It's not coming home. Tough day ahead for our English friends. Plenty of banter coming your way, certainly thinking of you. Right, as we bring ourselves back down from football feverish heights, we've got Taylor Swift, Foo Fighters, Jelly Roll to keep the music rolling. Here's the Talking Heads. It is Friday Eve, Hawk and Iwi.

0: Mid Canterbury's Hockey Network. Well, no risk of that. Taylor Swift's the one setting the style. Look out until 10. Are you after a new job? Well, how about this? Lake Hood is after a new projects manager. The position's been given the green light by the District Council. This is part of a wider $246,000 package allocated to help with maintenance, resource consents and mitigation of water quality issues. Neil McCann says that they're looking for somebody with skills and experience in environmental engineering, hydrology and also natural resource management. Well, that's me out because those are some big words which I don't really know what they mean for the most part. But for yourself, this person will play an important role in leading the development of a long-term management plan for Lake Hood, they say. Initially, that includes working with the experts they've brought in to do with the algae. And then another important task, lead the process of renewing the suite of consents related to the lake, which are due to expire, 2031. That does sound pretty heavy. So they'll lead and coordinate the planning, delivery and oversight of Lake Hood projects and operations. They're hoping to find the right person as soon as possible. The position is permanent and due to be advertised in coming days. So if that sounds a bit of you clued up in areas of paperwork by the sound of it and hydrology and environmental stuff, you like the thought of being outdoors with the sun on your back and you don't mind the smell of baking algae in the middle of summer, then this one could well be for you.
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Mid Canterbury's Hulk, now we wear a jelly roll. Oh, look, blue skies, and it's due to stay fine for the rest of Thursday. Light winds up to 13 and then down to minus 1 overnight. So frosty, then fine again for Friday with northwesterlies rising and falling. 12 and zip. Saturday for club finals day at the showgrounds. Pretty good. Bit of clouds. The chance of an afternoon shower. Northwesterlies die out. 14. Sunday cloud with a few showers possible toward evening. Light winds 11. And Monday, any lingering rain clears to fine and going for a high there of 10 degrees. A reminder that there is a meeting on tonight that Rotary have organised for the Tancred Street Sports Hall. We've got all the details again for you after Kelly Clarkson. But first, Dire Straits at Tokanui.

0: Mid-Canterbury Talking Away with Kelly Clarkson. Luke Houghton until 10. Just a reminder that meeting on the Tancred Street Sports Hall is being held tonight. Pardon me, it's been organised by David, John and the team at Rotary. No preconceived notions, just looking to bring together interested parties and community groups, and whether or not there could be a community-led option for the hall, which has been around since 1950. Big thanks to Brian Glassy from the Fanciers Society, who dropped off this very interesting wee information booklet on how it was them who first encouraged the borough, the council of the time, back in 1950 to explore options for a sports hall. And initially they were looking down Walnut Ave, but that got too difficult. And then all of a sudden they found the site on Tancred Street, which used to be a garage. And before that, it was something else as well. So anyway, they've been long-time tenants, hosting many a shows there, and Rotary themselves, the big Bookorama is in the sports hall, as we know, every year too. So if you'd like to go along and put your two cents in, 7 o'clock this meeting gets underway tonight at Community House on what to do about the sports hall.
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He's not just talking about Mid-Canterbury, he's living it. 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

0: Mid Canterbury's Hawk and Iwi. Tough morning for our English football fans. They dared to dream. It was nil all against Argentina in the World Cup semi-final. And then they went one up in the dying minutes. And then Argentina, Lionel Messi doing what he does best, creating opportunities, and they scored not once, but twice, 2-1, the final score, which sends them through to the big dance against Spain on Monday, and also gives them a shot at being the first team in almost six decades to win back-to-back World Cups. Congratulations, Argentina. And, condolences to the English. It's not coming home. More in the sports news in a moment. And then the tunes continue for Thursday with Backstreet Boys, Jolly and Patch, Huey Lewis alongside the news, and Stella Lefty. You take care, don't work too hard. It is Friday Eve after all, and can't wait to have you back from 6 in the morning. Toro.
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14: In this update, the biosecurity minister's reiterating potential scenarios for bird flu invading our domestic poultry populations. The H5N1 strain has been detected in a subantarctic seabird found on Wellington's Petone Beach. There's no evidence yet of widespread transmission. Minister Andrew Hoggard says the death rate for birds is 95 to 100% and could reach farms through wild birds landing amongst the chickens.
15: Then they take it back into the shed and push the infection, or if it's people or vehicles that have come into contact with infected birds, again, the same thing could happen.
14: Fog is continuing to impact Auckland Airport, forcing the cancellation of at least 18 regional flights in and out of the city. State Highway 2 south of Auckland is closed between State Highway 1 and Koherua Road following a fatal two-vehicle crash. Bay of Plenty's State Highway 33 is blocked at Paengaroa after a truck and trailer unit rolled. And black ice has been impacting roads across Wanaka and central Otago.
4: Warning that a toxic anti-worming agent is turning up in party pills and powders. National Drug Early Warning System High Alert says liver mysol has been detected in samples given by members of the public to drug checking providers. At the same time, the Drug Detection Agency's workplace testing results show cocaine use is becoming more common. Chief Executive Glenn Dobson says it can create some real safety issues in the workplace.
5: Out in the community, if someone is operating some heavy machinery, if someone is operating a truck on the road, the last thing the community wants or needs is that person behind the wheel when they're affected by cocaine.
4: It may not be the end of the road for Kai Tire's Northland Mill, set to close next month. Japanese company Juken announced the decision yesterday after failing to secure a buyer. Northland Regional Councillor Joe Carr says it hasn't sold in its current state, but there are significant investors interested in its biofuel capabilities. He says if things work out, some of the 60 jobs lost could carry over. That's news.
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4: In sport, a comeback for the ages from defending champions Argentina in their Football World Cup semi-final against England at Atlanta. They've clawed their way back from the brink, winning 2-1 after trailing 1-0. Enzo Fernandez equalised in the 85th minute before the go-ahead goal came 2 minutes into stoppage time on TVNZ.
19: Messi! Oh, and England are in trouble. And maybe through Lautaro Martinez, they're going out to the semi-final stage. It's been header after header after header.
4: Argentina will face Spain in Monday's final. Second rower Kurt Capewell has signed on for a fourth NRL season with the Warriors in 2027. That's sport. I'm Malcolm Jordan.
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22: Met Service forecast for Ashburton. A mainly fine day, chance of a morning shower, and nor'westerly winds will die out this morning. A high of 13 degrees, a low of minus 1. Tomorrow will be fine with nor'westerly winds dying out in the afternoon and evening. A high of 12 degrees, a low of 1 degree. And looking ahead to Saturday, partly cloudy, with a chance of a shower from the afternoon, nor'westerlies dying out in the evening, and a high of 13.
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3: In this update, Donald Trump says Iran better behave as he threatens he'll start targeting civilian infrastructure next week if Tehran doesn't return to the negotiating table. The US military's launching new strikes in the region while also enforcing its naval blockade of ships going to and from Iranian ports. Iran says it has no plans to negotiate. The US president says Iran is not happy right now.
4: They want to settle so badly. They don't like what we're doing. And they do want to settle. We'll find out whether or not we settle with them or we just finish it off.
3: Families are being stung by high rents and low wages. Child Poverty Action Group research shows only 12% of beneficiaries who rent privately have enough to cover rent and other expenses. 70,000 households in private rentals earn less than the full-time minimum wage per adult because they're underemployed. Housing researcher Greg Waite says there's been a 15% fall in affordable housing nationally between 2015 and 2024.
5: If you look at the regions, some of the regions were showing 30 to 40% declines in the share of the rental properties out there that were affordable.
3: Fog is continuing to impact Auckland Airport, forcing the cancellation of at least 18 regional flights. State Highway 2 south of Auckland is closed between State Highway 1 and Koheroa Road following a fatal two-vehicle crash. Bay of Plenty State Highway 33 is blocked at Paengaroa after a truck and trailer unit rolled. And black ice has been impacting roads across Wanaka and central Otago. A defence analyst says there's little New Zealand can gain from attending a US meeting on the threat of far-left terrorism. It'll be chaired by Secretary of State Marco Rubio, with about 60 countries involved or invited. Massey University's John Battersby says the idea of left and right terrorism has largely now skewed into just anti-government terrorism.
6: Specifically targeting left-wing ideological drivers, I think, is not really the best use of resources.
3: That's news.
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3: In sport, football World Cup semi-final sorrow again for England in Atlanta. Argentina have rallied from a goal down to win 2-1 and advance to Monday's final against Spain. Enzo Fernandez thundered in the equaliser from outside the penalty box in the 85th minute before Lautaro Martinez scored what proved to be the match winner 2 minutes into stoppage time. Three Lions manager Thomas Tuchel has been asked what let their opponents back in the game.
9: We were so close, but we got too passive after we scored and conceded a lot of chances and could not turn the ball possession around.
3: Ireland coach Andy Farrell has named a strong side to face the All Blacks on Saturday night at Eden Park. After experimenting last week against Japan, Farrell has restored his frontliners in a side very similar to the one that edged Australia in Sydney nearly a fortnight ago. That's sport. I'm Malcolm Jordan.
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11: Met Service forecast for Ashburton. A mainly fine day, chance of a morning shower, and nor'westerly winds will die out this morning. A high of 13 degrees, a low of minus 1. Tomorrow will be fine with nor'westerly winds dying out in the afternoon and evening. A high of 12 degrees, a low of 1 degree. And looking ahead to Saturday,

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0: Farmlands is New Zealand's leading rural cooperative and a proud partner of the country with Jamie Mackay. 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
10: It's 12 o'clock. I'm Malcolm Jordan. Farmers are calling on years of planning to defend against a bird flu, with still only one known case in New Zealand. A seabird found on Wellington's Petone Beach last week has the H5N1 strain, which kills 95 to 100.